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1: In life, we all face difficult days, and sometimes the challenges seem too overwhelming for us to even express how we feel. One such person who knew the weight of frustration and pain was Hannah, yet her prayer and vulnerability before God garnered an amazing result. She became pregnant with Samuel. Her cry to God to give her a child was so bold and sacrificial that she told the Lord, "If you give me a child, I will give him back to you." And as we see in 1 Samuel 1, when he was weaned, Hannah faithfully took him to the temple to be alongside Eli. Looking more closely at Hannah's prayer, we see she made a plea to God for a son and offered a vow to dedicate him to the Lord. When Hannah prayed, she did so sometimes in a way where no words were spoken aloud. In her brokenness, she couldn't even utter a word. She was too weak to talk, and so she wept bitterly before God. Her own husband couldn't understand why she was so deeply distressed, and the priest mistook her weeping for drunkenness. But correcting that, she described herself to Eli the priest as a woman deeply troubled. We see in God's answer, he gave Hannah the desire of her heart. But this was not just for Hannah. It was for the bigger picture, because Samuel grew up to be a mighty prophet in Israel. God saw that Hannah's desires were aligned with his purposes. And she shows her faithfulness even when her fortunes reverse and she has the desired child. She keeps her promise and dedicates him to a life of service, which demonstrates in a very, very practical way her surrender to God's ways being best and better. Like Hannah, we can come before God with our heart cry and know we will be heard regardless of any words spoken. Sally Binnerman, retired minister.

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1: 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Your voice of hope. A prayer from the Psalms. You, Lord, are a shield around us, our glory, the one who lifts our heads high. We call out to you, Lord, and you answer us from your holy mountain. We lie down and sleep. We wake again because the Lord sustains us. From the Lord comes deliverance. May your blessings be on your people. Amen.

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1: 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And this is the will of him who sent me, that I shall lose none of all those he has given me, but raise them up at the last day. John 6, 38-39.
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1: Have you ever considered just how important it is to have faith? We have faith when an appointment is made for us at the hospital and it doesn't get cancelled. Somebody is going to come and see to us and then they don't call in advance to cancel it. We have to have faith for all sorts of things. Faith, does it mean risk? Well, I suppose it does in a way, really. We trust that what's set in place is going to happen. Aidan Wilson-Tozer says this, God never uses anyone greatly until he tests them deeply. That's a real challenge, isn't it? I love this scripture in Hebrews 11 verse 1. It says, now faith is confidence in what we hope for and assurance about what we do not see. Pressure in life can pull us down at times, and it's so important for us to have faith. The worst forms of depression are cured when Holy Scripture is believed, said Charles Spurgeon. So for those who might be struggling with loneliness, mental and emotional stress, faith lifts the spirit and begins to undermine things that pull us down in order to lift us up. Romans chapter 5 verse 3 says, we can rejoice too when we run into problems and trials, for we know that they help us develop endurance, and endurance develops strength of character, and character strengthens our confident hope of salvation. And this hope will not lead to disappointment, for we know how dearly God loves us because he has given us the Holy Spirit to fill our hearts with his love. Well, I pray that today you might just know faith rising in your heart and mind. God will never let us down. He will never leave us. He will never forsake us. Let's think about that during the course of the day today. I'm Roger Grassam. I'm a pastor and I live in Dunmow in the county of Essex.

0: 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Your voice of hope.
1: A prayer from the Psalms. Answer us when we call to you, our righteous God. 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Fill our hearts with joy. In peace we will lie down and sleep, for you alone, Lord, make us dwell in safety. Amen.

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1: 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Mark 11, 22 and 23.
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1: It might sound daft, but I've been reflecting back on the new year, which suddenly seems a long time ago. But not so much thinking about New Year's resolutions, but actually how 2026 might look and what I thought then. Like many of us, I started my new diary. I popped in family birthdays and special events, holidays planned and meetings. And then I made a pencil note on lots of post-it notes of possible plans. And then I put them to one side. I wonder today, do you feel there's a vacuum in your life? Have you just retired or been made unemployed? And you suddenly see a rather scary gap in your diary. A passage that means a lot to me, and I pray will do for you, is from Jeremiah 29, verse 11. For I know the plans I have for you, declares the Lord. Plans to prosper you and not to harm you. Plans to give you a hope and a future. This well-known passage is found in part of the scroll of Jeremiah, containing letters sent by the prophet Jeremiah to the Israelites living in the Babylonian exile. And at the time of his writing, Jerusalem and the temple had not yet been destroyed. But the Babylonians had already attacked Jerusalem twice and deported many Israelites in around 605 and 597 BC. These exiles actually had been encouraged to get involved in life in Babylon, but I can't help wondering whether they felt this was it. Surely this was not going to be my life now. So my prayer for you today is that you feel an exile, or there's a scary vacuum in your diary, that you will read these words prayerfully. Make a cup of tea and sit down and just pray that you will hear God's voice and sense He is with you in this time.
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3: 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Your voice of hope. A prayer from the Psalms. Answer us when we call to you, our righteous God. Give us relief from our distress. Have mercy on us and hear our prayers. Let the light of your face shine on us. Fill our hearts with joy. In peace we lie down and sleep, for you alone, Lord, make us dwell safely. Amen.

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1: if you love those who love you, what reward will you get? Are not even the tax collectors doing that? And if you greet only your own people, what are you doing more than others? Do not even pagans do that? Be perfect, therefore, as your heavenly Father is perfect. Matthew 5, 46 to 48.
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1: Hi, I'm Bernie Diamond from ChristianityWorks.com. Sometimes we think that we're doing everything right, and yet it's just not coming together. It's as though we're doing our bit, but God isn't doing His. Sometimes it's because His timing just isn't our timing. But then other times, well, He's all ready to go with His blessings, but there's something stopping Him, like a blockage. Now, if you ever had a blocked pipe in your house, you'll know that a very small blockage can hold back a huge amount of water. Sometimes there's some little compromise, something we're holding back, some small hidden thing that we find so easy to rationalize, so easy to make excuses for, something that no one else can see except God and us. And He's just waiting for us to set that right, to remove the hidden blockage so that all that living water can flow. But it's so small, no one can see it. That's what blockages are like. In God's eyes, sin is never small.

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1: A prayer from the Psalms. 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Consider our lament. Hear our cry for help, my King and my God, for to you we pray. In the morning, Lord, you hear our voices. We lay down our requests before you and wait expectantly. Lead us, Lord, in your righteousness. Make your way straight before us. Let all who take refuge in you be glad. Let them ever sing for joy. Spread your protection over us, that those who love your name may rejoice in you. Amen.

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1: 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If anyone hears my voice and opens the door, I will come in and eat with that person, and they with me." 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
1: Today's theme is On the Third Day, and the reading is 2 Samuel chapter 1, verses 1 and 2. David returned from striking down the Amalekites and stayed in Ziklag 2 days. On the third day, we live in uncertain times, often wondering what tomorrow will bring. As we fast forward to 2 Samuel this week, we find David living in terrifyingly uncertain times, yet trusting God's goodness and power. God wants us to trust him like that, for our good and his glory. But how? David gives us the heads up. I keep my eyes always on the Lord. With him at my right hand, I will not be shaken. So says Psalm 16, verse 8. As we hold God's living word in our hands today, let's ask the Holy Spirit to embed it in our hearts and lives afresh. For years, King Saul's murderous jealousy forced David's people into hiding. In caves, wastelands, and finally in the Philistine town of Ziklag, beyond Israel's southern border. Even when Amalekite raiders burnt Ziklag, capturing their families, David clung to God, and with his help rescued the families. 2 days after returning to burnt down Ziklag, safe but traumatized and exhausted, they still didn't know Saul was dead and that they were free from his death threats. That news arrived on the third day. There's an echo here. God is reminding us that Jesus, the Son of David, rose from death on the third day to destroy death for us. As God's beloved people, we may be battle-weary, but ours is the certainty that Jesus holds all our tomorrows in powerful hands of love. Let's pray. Father, you already inhabit tomorrow. Fix my eyes always on Jesus, that I will not be shaken. Amen.
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1: A prayer from the Psalms. 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Consider our lament. Hear our cry for help, my God and my King. For to you we pray. In the morning, Lord, you hear our voices. In the morning we lay down our requests before you and wait expectantly. Lead us, Lord, in your righteousness. Make your way straight before us. Let all who take refuge in you be glad. Let them ever sing for joy. Spread your protection over us, that those who love your name may rejoice in you. Amen.

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1: Interactive screens and tablets, or blackboards and dipping pens? What is your memory of school? Our school days may be a recent memory or something from a different age. You will have your own memories. Teachers who were strict, those who were fun, and so on. You will be able to recall certain activities and subjects and how you felt about them. When I think about my primary school days, I am reminded of the use of plasticine. If you use plasticine, you might remember its distinctive smell, the strange feel it had upon your hands, but also its flexibility to make all sorts of different shapes. We probably thought it was just fun, and we were having a break from writing and sums, or whatever we called our subjects. But it was also about developing creativity and fine motor development, that is, muscle control of hands and fingers. One advantage of plasticine was that if you made a mistake or didn't like what you had done, you could simply roll it up and start again. We don't find plasticine in the Bible, but we do see the potter working with wet clay, shaping and, if necessary, reshaping it before it is put in the kiln to be hardened. God told the prophet Jeremiah to pop down to the potter's workshop. And so we read in Jeremiah chapter 18, verse 4, that the pot in the potter's hand was marred, so he simply formed it into another pot. At that point, God spoke to Jeremiah and said, "Can I not do with you, Israel, as the potter does, declares the Lord? Like clay in the hand of the potter, so are you in my hand." It reminds us that God can take us, whatever mess we've made of our lives, and like the potter, he can reshape us. So let's be malleable in God's hands and allow him to shape us to be the people he would want us to be. I'm John Clayton. I'm a Baptist minister living in Yorkshire.

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1: Hello, I'm Kelly Valencia. The Prime Minister has announced a new scheme for first-time buyers to help them get on the housing ladder. Under the plans, people would need just a 2.5% deposit. Andy Burnham unveiled the plans as he arrived in Liverpool for his first Labour Party conference since taking office. The Pope is to meet survivors of sexual abuse by clergy during a visit to Lourdes in France. He celebrated an open-air mass in Paris yesterday, passing through crowds in the Pope Mobile, waving and blessing babies. Donald Trump has rejected an Iranian proposal to reopen the Strait of Hormuz to commercial shipping within a week. The US president says the deal is unacceptable. And Prince Harry says the decision to return his family to the UK was made for lots of reasons and that it's great to be back home. The Duke of Sussex made the comments to Canadian network CTV. That's your latest from the Premier News team.
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3: Good morning, welcome. Sunday. Hello, it's Ben here. This is Sunday Breakfast, 27th of September today. Hey, morning. Hope you're all right. Welcome to Sunday. Best day of the week? Hope it is. Lots of songs on the way to really encourage you in your faith in the Lord. Martin Smith and Joy kicking us off. That's a good one, isn't it? That'll get you going. Let's start by praying, as we always do then, in these words from Psalm 27. It's an of David psalm. The Lord is my light and my salvation. Whom shall I fear? The Lord is the stronghold of my life. Of whom shall I be afraid? Father, thank you. That is true. Even though there are things that make us afraid that are on our minds in a dark world, thank you, Father, that you are light, you are salvation. And we know that because your Son came into the world as the light of the world and as our salvation to die for us, rise again and give us life. Father, thank you that even in the darkness, we have you and you can keep us and we don't need to be afraid. We prayed, keep us today, Father. You'd encourage us through all that we're doing through church, through these songs now. We pray in Jesus' name. Amen.

Yeah, that is how you start Sunday, isn't it? Martin Smith and Joy on Premier Praise. 7:05. Welcome to Sunday Breakfast. Ben with you this morning. Hey, you. Well, after quite a sunny day maybe for most yesterday, maybe some warm sunshine to start in the south and east today, but wind and rain spreading from the west. Yeah, first bit of rain in a while maybe. Mostly fine on Monday tomorrow, but wet and windy again on Tuesday. Today is a Grand Prix again, the Azerbaijan Grand Prix. Better weather there, probably, through the streets of Baku today. That's pretty cool, isn't it? Berlin Marathon today as well. That's a big one today. It is less than 3 months till Christmas now. 89 days. In fact, 3 months' time, it'll be the 27th. It'll all be over. That's a weird thought, isn't it? That's fun. And did you see the moon last night? The harvest moon, the full moon closest to the September equinox, was last night. Traditionally, the moon that gave farmers enough light to keep harvesting into the evening tends to look kind of orange as it rises. Did you see it? Well, great if you did. If you didn't, it's too late. So there you are. Sorry about that. Yeah, never mind. Hey, you can't look tonight. That's all right. Good, we're going to play you Pat Barrett in a minute. And now, Leslie Jones and Bloomhouse. We're trusting in nothing but the blood of Jesus.

Ben. You're right. 7:13 just coming up to right now. Do you know October begins this week? It's going to be Thursday. Yeah, that's weird, isn't it? That's proper autumn. And it does feel a little bit like the season, doesn't it? You know, I need to order a Christmas tree this week for church. Yeah, I've started thinking about the nativity service. Yeah, okay. It's a little, I know what you think. I know. We're not playing the carols yet. Don't worry about it. It's all right. On the way, we're going to get into the Bible, actually, next. We're going to hear from God himself in his words. We're going to hear from the book of James and think about peacemakers. That is on the way with Jonathan Edwards after this.

Welcome to Be Still and Know. I'm Jonathan Edwards. This is our opportunity to hear what God is saying to us today. James chapter 3, verses 17 and 18. The wisdom that comes from heaven is first of all pure, then peace-loving, considerate, submissive, full of mercy and good fruit, impartial and sincere. Peacemakers who sow in peace reap a harvest of righteousness. Many churches observe that they have very few people in their 20s and 30s. Whenever I've asked people in that age group what they're looking for, one theme dominates: authenticity. They're looking for Christians and churches which ring true because they practice what they preach. James was on exactly the same page and was ruthless in addressing those who say the right words but live a phony life. What he longed for was truly wise people. Living wisely is attractive in every way. The wisdom comes directly from God, but it has very down-to-earth implications. James draws particular attention to the fact that wise people love peace and go out of their way to make it. The word for peace that James uses here is built on the Hebrew word shalom. Shalom means peace, but much more than merely an absence of conflict and tension. It means the presence of God who brings life and renewal to every part of our lives. He wants us to know his peace in our families, our work, our leisure, our churches and our communities, everywhere. And while God fills us with his peace, he commissions us to be peacemakers, which will result in an amazing harvest of righteousness, everything that is best. Who wouldn't want that? So let me ask you a question. In what situation could you be a peacemaker today? Now let's pray together. Loving God, you are the source of all true peace. Give us a longing to be a peacemaker today and the wisdom and strength to be nothing less.

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1: Well, I'm so glad you've joined me today, and I encourage you to join me every day for Be Still and Know here on Premier. 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God bless you.

That's Gateway Worship and Best Days on Premier Praise 7:25 on a Sunday morning. Hello, you. How you doing? All right? It's good to hear Christians talking about their faith, isn't it? That can be really, really encouraging. And Woman Alive is really, really good for that. Christian women talking openly about their lives and their faith. It's really great when you hear something that maybe is from a different perspective. Sometimes someone puts something into words and helps you see it more clearly. And maybe you'll get that from Woman Alive. It's all digital now. Our Woman Alive magazine, it's at womanalive.co.uk. And you can check it out. On the way for you, how I took a bit of a risk at our prayer meeting this week, and I'm not quite sure how it went down. I'll tell you what that is all about in a minute after Bella Taylor-Smith and Our God, who is mighty to save through the Lord Jesus.

Bella Taylor Smith, Mighty to Save, on Premier Praise at 7:30 on a Sunday morning, Resurrection Day, the day Jesus rose from the dead, and he's mighty to save because he died for our sins and took our death and rose again if we're trusting in him. Praise him. Hey, morning, Ben with you this morning. So why I took a risk at the church prayer meeting this week, I thought I'd do the Bible reading for our little Bible thought in song. Right now, I can't sing, so that wouldn't work. But I found this really cool thing. I don't know if you've come across it, the Singing Bible, the singing.bible, that is, online. It's basically the whole Bible done in various different song genres. Like, it's done by AI, okay, it is, with humans kind of participating and making it work, I think. And we did the hip-hop version of Ephesians chapter 6, you know, the full armor of God, in a hip-hop style, which is kind of rap with a bit of singing. Oh man, it's really cool. I loved it. I thought it was great. Sometimes, you know, hearing the same words in a different creative style really helps you kind of grasp them, doesn't it? I think so. Like, the Psalms were for singing, weren't they? After all, and maybe for rapping, who knows? I don't think so, but yeah, so that's what we did. Now, I'm not sure how it went down. Few people thought maybe, you know, it's slightly against creativity using AI for music, which I totally understand if you think that. But honestly, it sounded pretty cool. It really did. Do you know, they've got all different genres. They've also got a barbershop quartet genre. And they've got a sea shanty stroke pirate genre. So, you know, if you get to the Book of Jonah ever in your Bible reading, that's the one to go for, isn't it? The sea shanty one. Can enjoy that. Brilliant. Or Peter the Fisherman. Yay, loads there. Brilliant. Right, this is

on top of grace. That is what the Lord Jesus has given us. It's all a free gift, isn't it, from him? Forgiveness, eternal life through what he's done for us. Praise him. 7:38. Good morning. Happy Sunday to you, Ben, with you. 27th of September today. After some sunshine this weekend, you might get a little bit left over early on today in the south and east. But wind and rain spreading from the west today. Should be all right tomorrow, but further wet and windy weather arriving on Tuesday as well. It's the Berlin Marathon today. It's the Azerbaijan Grand Prix today. Loads going on. October starting on Monday. It's getting very autumnal, isn't it? I'm on the way for you. How in the night's drawing in the darkness, we can have real light. You want to be encouraged? We'll do some of that from the Bible in a bit and play you for King and Country next after Elevation Rhythm.

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0: On the night you're falling all to pieces, you can bring your lonely heart to Jesus. What if I told you that I believe it?
1: Oh, I love For King of Country. How good, hey? What if I told you? On Premier Praise, 7:46. Morning, you. Ben with you this morning. Night's drawing in then. We're very much in autumn. Hey, where's the light coming from? I love this verse. I've been thinking about this verse this week, actually. So Luke chapter 1, verse 78, 79. It talks about, and this is Zechariah, John the Baptist's father, right, his dad, saying that the rising sun will come to us from heaven to shine on those living in darkness and in the shadow of death, to guide our feet into the path of peace. How good does that sound? The rising sun. Oh, isn't that great? That's what you want in the darkness, isn't it? But this is like the darkness of our world, the darkness of the shadow of death that we are, that we're living in a difficult world, in a dark world where things can be really sad and really, really hard. And yet the sun will come rising from heaven. Now, who's that talking about, do you think? None other than the Lord Jesus, of course, coming to us into our world from heaven as the light of the world. Yes. And to give us the light that we really need. Peace, real peace with God. Forgiveness of sins is how he puts it in the previous verse. Knowledge of salvation. That's what Jesus has done for us. And even in the darkness right now, even if it is a difficult time, there is great light, isn't there, in the Lord Jesus. There's great knowledge of being close to God now and forever. And we praise him for that, even in autumn, eh? This is Dina Wright. Christ the Lord is risen today.

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7: Hello, I'm Kelly Valencia. The Prime Minister has announced a new scheme for first-time buyers to help them get on the housing ladder. Under the plans, people would need just a 2.5% deposit. Andy Burnham unveiled the plans as he arrived in Liverpool for his first Labour Party conference since taking office. The Pope is to meet survivors of sexual abuse by clergy during a visit to Lourdes in France. He celebrated an open-air mass in Paris yesterday, passing through crowds in the Pope Mobile, waving and blessing babies. Donald Trump has rejected an Iranian proposal to reopen the Strait of Hormuz to commercial shipping within a week. The US president says the deal is unacceptable. And Prince Harry says the decision to return his family to the UK was made for lots of reasons and that it's great to be back home. The Duke of Sussex made the comments to Canadian network CTV. That's your latest from the Premier News team.
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9: 8 o'clock in the morning already. There you are. Sunday morning. Hello. It's Ben with you. Welcome along to Sunday breakfast. Best day of the week. If you've just woken up, well, that really is the best day of the week, isn't it? Waking up this time, eh? Ah, lovely. You enjoy that. Good stuff. Shane and Shane, to start us off, you've already won. Yeah, the Lord Jesus, he has died. He has risen again. He's ascended. He's already won against sin and death and everything else that can be against us. Oh, that's good news, isn't it? We'll start right there. Let's start by praying together, shall we? Our Father in heaven, thank you for this new day. Father, pray for those anxieties we have on our hearts. Pray for that lowness that we may be feeling, and especially, Lord, if we're feeling really low. Please, Lord, would we come to you in all of that today? Thank you that you've come to us, as we heard in the last hour that Luke's gospel says, Zechariah promised that the rising sun will come to us from heaven to shine on those living in darkness and in the shadow of death, to guide our feet into the path of peace. Father, thank you that has happened, that Jesus has come, the light of the world. And thank you that Father, while there is darkness now, we do have you. We can be close to you through him and forever, and we praise you. Please, Lord, would you encourage us today? In Jesus' name, amen.

He's already won. Yeah, he has. You know, we live between Easter and the end when the Lord Jesus returns. He's already won. Ah, the last thing is for him to come back. That's a good thought, isn't it? On a Sunday morning. That's lovely. 6 minutes past eight. Good morning. You have got Premier Praise this morning. You got Ben with you. 27th today of September. Wow. 27th of September. That means that it's October this week on Thursday. Ooh, yeah, it is. Berlin Marathon today. Azerbaijan Grand Prix today through the streets of Baku. Christmas, less than 3 months to go. 3 months today, it'll be the day after Boxing Day. You'll be like, oh, what do I do now? And eat some leftovers. What do I clear it all up, you know? Yeah, it's like that, isn't it? Yeah, what are these 3 months? It's going to be crazy. And then it's going to be all over again. That's how it's going to go, I'm afraid. Today, warm sunshine in the south, just to start off maybe. But it looks like wind and rain spreading from the west today. Should be all right tomorrow. Some further wet and windy weather arriving on Tuesday as well. Right, on the way, going to get into God's word together. Some encouragement for you. I've been looking at how rich we are this week. You feeling rich today? Well, you are. In Jesus, it turns out. We'll think about that. Right now, called out music.

0: life.
1: Hey ye, morning. This is Premier Praise. That is Brian McCleary. Thank you, Jesus, for the blood. I love that song. Thank you, Lord Jesus, for dying for us and rising again. Praise him. Oh, that is so good. Hello. Well, it's good to have you company. You know what? I've been thinking about how rich we are this week. You're feeling rich? 27th of September. Maybe payday is not quite yet. Maybe it's tomorrow for you or something like that. Maybe you're the poorest you've been in a while. Well, do you know what? Great riches, it turns out, can be ours. 2 Corinthians chapter 8. Paul says this, "For you know the grace of our Lord Jesus Christ, that though he was rich, yet for your sake he became poor, so that you, through his poverty, might become rich." Rich today, you are, if you're trusting in Jesus. You're rich, rich beyond your wildest dreams. Yes, you are, because Jesus is rich and yet became poor for you. The awesome Son of God, eternally, came down from heaven to become poor. And we don't just mean the incarnation. Of course, we do mean that. He became one of us, just like us. But he became one of us to be like us and to die as one of us, didn't he? He took our spiritual poverty, in other words, on himself, our sin and our death, all that we've done to deserve to be away from God forever. He took on the cross, paid for it all. And with that great payment, we become hugely rich, don't we? Through his death and resurrection. Eternal life, relationship with God that we just do not deserve. How rich we are today, even though we don't really realize it. So rich. That is the grace of our Lord Jesus, isn't it? Grace, meaning gift. What a gift it is. Thank you, Lord Jesus, for your indescribable gift. This is a song all about him.

She is called Hayley Hutchison. She is from Dallas, Texas. Quite a big following on social media. And there she is with that song called Splinters. It's a song we think you should know, our Discover track this morning here on Premier Praise. All right, you. Hello. It is 8:22 right now. Ben with you this morning for Sunday breakfast. Just a quick mention for Woman Alive, which is all digital now. It's really cool maybe hearing someone else's experience, isn't it? And you kind of think, oh, it's not just me. Oh, yeah, I feel the same way. Do you ever feel that? Bit of empathy, right? That's good, isn't it? There is plenty of that in Woman Alive, alongside some brilliant conversations about faith. Have a look at womanalive.co.uk. It is all digital now. And on the way for you, I've been enjoying the world's worst guard dog this week. If you come across him, we'll talk about him. Brilliant. Play a Hillsong Worship next as well. Oh, praise the name. Right now, this is Lou Felling in Premier Praise.

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Oh, trample death, where is your sting? The angels roar for Christ the King. I love that lyric. Who wrote that lyric? That's a brilliant lyric, isn't it? From Hillsong, Oh Praise the Name on Premier Praise. You almost feel like you shouldn't sing it in church. The angels roar. Yeah, but it's an army, right? They're warriors. That's cool, isn't it? 8:32. Good morning, Ben, with you this morning. Okay, so the world's worst guard dog. This is brilliant. He's called Nash. Oh, Nash. Oh, so sweet. I think he's a golden retriever. I love golden retrievers. They are they're the best dog, if you ask me. Well, I thought they were anyway. Until Nash was caught on camera by his owner. I think the owner's like watching at home as his house gets broken into, right? He must have one of those cameras that triggers, you know, when he sees movement or something. This guy climbs up a ladder into the house. What does the dog do? What does Nash do? He brings the intruder a toy to play with him. Oh, Nash, what are you doing? Seriously. Oh, man. So that's funny. Then the police arrived, like they're armed police, like proper scary police. And they get the intruder, which is quite good. And then they come into the house thinking, oh, Nash, you know, this dog's going to attack us. No. Nash is so happy to see them. Yeah, he's the world's worst guard dog, isn't he? No, I thought retrievers were brilliant. They are brilliant. But maybe not the best guard dog in the world. We used to have a Labrador, and I always thought, you know, she's proper cute, but she's got a big bark. No one's going to break into our house. Probably turns out I was completely wrong. hi, intruder. Oh, go on. You give my belly a rub. Go on. Oh, thanks. Yeah, not the best. Right, this is Chris Renzema. It's Premier Praise morning.

0: The Lord says,
1: Jesus gave them this answer. Very truly, I tell you, the Son can do nothing by himself. He can only do what he sees his Father doing. Because whatever the Father does, the Son also does. John 5:19.

Premier Praise. This is Sunday morning. Hello, it's Ben with you, 8:41. That's King's Kaleidoscope, who I think are fantastic, aren't they? Yes, they are. Here is love, vast as the ocean, the love of God. It is the biggest love ever, sending his son into the world to die for you, rise again, rescue you. No greater love than that, is there? That is pretty awesome. Today in the weather, got some warm sunshine in the south and east, maybe to start with, but wind and rain spreading from the west today. You had a nice dry sunny day yesterday. Good for you. Maybe not the same today, though. Mostly fine tomorrow, actually, but further wet and windy weather arriving on Tuesday. That is how it's looking. If you've been enjoying the moon this week, by the way, I'll let you know why in a bit, right? If you have been, I have been, actually. Right now, Andrew Rip and Jervis Campbell. There's something about this song, isn't there? Hold me.

Open the eyes of my heart. We want the Lord to do that every day, don't we? So we really know him in the Lord Jesus, in his word, by his spirit. That is Eric Matthew and David Ivy. Hello, morning, 8:46, Ben with you. So you've been enjoying the moon this week? The moon's looked pretty cool this week, hasn't it, when you've seen it, when it hasn't been cloudy? It's been a harvest moon, believe it or not, yeah. The full moon closest to the September equinox is called the harvest moon. Traditionally, the moon that gave farmers enough light to keep harvesting into the evening. That's what it is. And it often looks warm orange as it rises. It's an effect of atmospheric scattering. There you go. It's been a harvest moon. And in fact, the full moon, I think, was actually last night. So it's all over now. So yeah, it's done, right? Sorry about that. Good. This is Brooke Lidgetwood. We've got the headlines on the way in a bit, and we'll pray together at 9 a.m. as well.

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8: Hello, I'm Kelly Valencia. The Prime Minister has announced a new scheme for first-time buyers to help them get on the housing ladder. Under the plans, people would need just a 2.5% deposit. Andy Burnham unveiled the plans as he arrived in Liverpool for his first Labour Party conference since taking office. The Pope is to meet survivors of sexual abuse by clergy during a visit to Lourdes in France. He celebrated an open-air mass in Paris yesterday, passing through crowds in the Pope Mobile, waving and blessing babies. Donald Trump has rejected an Iranian proposal to reopen the Strait of Hormuz to commercial shipping within a week. The US president says the deal is unacceptable. And Prince Harry says the decision to return his family to the UK was made for lots of reasons and that is great to be back home. The Duke of Sussex made the comments to Canadian network CTV. That's your latest from the Premier News team.
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9: It is 9 a.m. on a Sunday morning, Resurrection Day, the day Jesus rose from the dead, the day of great hope. Yes, it is. Hey, morning. It's Ben with you this morning for Sunday breakfast, and we're going to celebrate the Lord Jesus coming back as well. The lion and the lamb on the way, Leland to kick us off with. Let's start by praying for our Sunday, shall we? And Heavenly Father, thank you for this different day today, maybe for so many of us, a day of maybe not working, a day of being with your people, gathering together, praising you, hearing from you in your word, encouraging each other. Father, please would it be a day that really feeds us personally, but Father, please would it be a day when we really encourage each other and really serve others and build each other up in love. Would we speak the truth in love to each other? Would we love each other? Would we reflect your heart and obey you by loving each other, even where that's hard. We ask in Jesus' name. Amen.

He's coming back, isn't he? The Lion and the Lamb, the Lord Jesus. He's coming on the clouds. And of course, he's a lion. Yeah, he is. He's the Son of God. He's awesome. And yet he's a lamb, isn't he? Because he's the one who came the first time to die for us as a sacrificial lamb. I mean, our God is so amazing, isn't he? He's just wonderful, and we've got to praise him for being a lion and a lamb. That is the Lord Jesus. 9:06 on a Sunday morning. You got some warm sunshine maybe to start off with in the south and east today, but wind and rain spreading from the west should be mostly fine tomorrow. Further wet and windy weather arriving on Tuesday. Should be all right, hopefully, for the Azerbaijan Grand Prix today, though, through the streets of Baku. Apparently, it's a bit of a dicey course. Whoa, yeah. Enjoy that. Berlin Marathon today as well. 3 months, well, less than 3 months now till Christmas. And then it'll be all over 3 months today. The 27th of December will be 3 months today. We shouldn't think that far ahead, should we? My word. But it is October on Thursday. 1st of October this Thursday. There you go. Now, when you hear this kind of music, you know who it is, don't you? Celtic Worship? Of course it is. We'll play them. We'll get into God's Word together as well. I've got a verse from Revelation to encourage you. And also, we'll think together about what love really is. Stay there. It's Premier Praise, All Creatures of Our God and King.

0: says,
1: "The one who is victorious I will make a pillar in the temple of my God. Never again will they leave it. I will write on them the name of my God and the name of the city of my God, the New Jerusalem, which is coming down out of heaven from my God. And I will also write on them my new name." Revelation 3:12.
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Oven. How great is the Lord? On Premier Praise 9:15, let me tell you how great he is. I've been reading a bit of 1 John this week and loving it. We had this verse at our wedding, actually, and it just reminded me of it all over again. I kind of forgotten about it, but I've just found myself like praying it a few times this week. Great verse. Which one is it? It's this one. It's all about what love is. John, 1 John chapter 4, verse 10. This is love, not that we loved God, but that he loved us and sent his son as an atoning sacrifice for our sins. What is love? How do you define love? How do you know what love is? Well, this is love. Do you know it's not actually that we loved God? It isn't. We haven't. We didn't. We don't properly, do we? We love other things greatly, don't we? And we turn from him so much. We don't love him as we should. That is not what love is. It doesn't come from us, really. But it does come from him. He loved us and sent his son, Jesus, as an atoning sacrifice for our sins. What, for the ways we've not loved him? For the ways we've turned from him? He sent him to pay for all of that as a sacrifice, to be that lamb, that sacrificial lamb, to die on that cross, to rise again. Yeah, that is love. That is God's heart, isn't it? That's the very definition of love. And we love in response to him, don't we? We seek to love as he has loved, sacrificially, but never perfectly. And yet somehow his love is made complete as his people follow him and live in response to his great love for us. And you want to know what love is? There it is right there in the Lord Jesus this morning. Thank you, Lord, for your love.

Do that with your children forever and ever. You're ever. Yeah. Good. 9:23 Wren Collective Premier Praise. Good morning. Good thing that they do that and I do this, right? We've all got our strengths, right? Yeah. Yeah. We need every part of the body, right? That's what we do. So that's good news. I wonder which part I am. Anyway, hello. Good morning. Ben with you this morning. And it is Sunday breakfast. Do you like reading something that gives you a different perspective? That can be really helpful, can't it? I think it can. So maybe sometimes someone puts something into words, it helps you just see it more clearly. That's a good thing. Women Alive is really good for that, with Christian women talking openly about their lives and their faith. It's all online now at womanalive.co.uk. Maybe you should check it out this weekend. That might be quite a good thing to do. On the way for you, why I am really excited about technology for the creche at church. What technology can you possibly want in your creche at church? Oh, let me tell you, after this, you'll love it. Say that.

His mercy is more. Our sins, they are many. Present tense, isn't it? Sadly, yes. His mercy is more. The Lord Jesus, he died for them. And if you're trusting in him, you're right with God right now. Forgiven forever. Praise him. That's good, isn't it? That's good to know. On Sunday morning, 9:29 morning. Why I'm excited about technology for the church creche. All right. How can you possibly need technology in a church creche, right? Just toys and stuff, no? Oh, let me tell you. We were thinking about it this week, right? We were just having a little discussion about how to collect children, but also how to if they need a nappy or something, how do you let the parents know? Well, you come down in our case into our church area and get them, right? Well, the suggestion was put forward. You know those things you get sometimes at takeaway restaurants or takeaways or somewhere where you're in a queue? It's a little buzzy thing you get given. It's a little pager is what they're called, it turns out. A little pager. A little thing that buzzes and lights up. You know where I'm going with this, right? Oh man, seriously. Was this the best idea ever? You give the parent like a little buzzy thing, yeah? Write down the number, obviously. Then they take it with them. They're sitting there in church, nappy, you know? Don't have to message them or text them, no mobile phones involved. You just buzz the number when you need it. How cool is that? Coolest thing ever, seriously. Yeah, you can buy them and everything. Brilliant, right? I love technology. I'm way too excited about this. I did, though, as I've been looking into it, realise that quite a lot of these things... they do light up and say, your meal is ready, which is, it's not quite the message you want when your baby's filled their nappy. Your meal is ready. It's kind of the opposite of that, really, isn't it? Yeah. Brilliant. We might get that one. That sounds good. Right. Victory in the Lamb, the Lord Jesus, the Lamb of God. This is Josh Garrels.

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1: Moses is known as an intercessor. He was a man who prayed to God in a way that a friend speaks. He was bold before God in his intercession for the Israelites. He pleaded with God, "Turn from your fierce anger, relent and do not bring disaster on your people." His intercession increased by praying one of the most selfless prayers recorded in Scripture. He said, "Oh, what a great sin these people have committed, but now please forgive their sin. But if not, then blot me out of the book you have written." In his prayer, Moses stood between judgment and mercy. Looking closely at his prayers, Moses appealed to God's covenant promises made to Abraham, Isaac, and Jacob. And yet, despite these requests as reminders, Moses was reverent and humble in his approach, often bowing to the ground. This tells us how much Moses was focused on God rather than the problem. And we are made aware of the deep faith Moses lived with because he knew that without God, nothing was possible, and said, "If your presence does not go with us, do not send us up from here." This beautiful takeaway from the experience of Moses in prayer is that he lingered in God's presence, and therefore he was transformed. In all his pleadings and cries before God, he was led to surrender, and his vulnerable honesty led the way for the provision of God's help. Throughout Moses' journey of prayer, we see he spoke to God initially with hesitation, then with power, compassion, honesty, and holy boldness. And all of that shaped him from the burning bush to the land of Canaan, leading to us all to conclude, I guess, that prayer was never something he just did, but it was the hallmark of his faith, because he never stopped talking to God. Sally Binneman, retired minister. I've

I've got a freedom, a heart that's forgiven, and I've got a future, a past that's erased. Oh, I've got a saviour who died for me and left an empty grave. Good on you, Mitch Wong, for writing words like that. That is brilliant, isn't it? That is Reasons on Premier Praise. Hey, good morning, Ben with you this morning. It's Sunday breakfast. It's the 27th of September today. Oh, yeah, October beginning this week on Thursday, actually. And today, if you had a really sunny day yesterday, you might not today, I'm afraid. Some warm sunshine in the south and east, but wind and rain spreading from the west. Mostly fine tomorrow, but more wet and windy weather arriving on Tuesday. It's the kind of week where you're like, you're going to go out, you know, and you're going to not know what the weather's going to be. And maybe if you're cycling like we do quite a lot, you get really caught out. So I'm really, really wet. Oh, your shoes are wet and everything. Oh man, we'll see how that goes. Oh, it's autumn after all. That is definitely how it goes, isn't it? Right, this is Phil Wickham. This is Great Things. This is Premier Praise. Morning.

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2: Hey, check, check, check. Yeah, yeah. Whoa, whoa. If there's one thing I know.
3: No.
2: Hey, yeah.

Forrest Frank and Caleb Gordon. God is good on Premier Praise. Oh, time, hey? At 9.51, Ben with you. Just now, but not for much longer. I'm back, God willing, next Sunday for breakfast from 7. I hope you have a good week, whatever you're doing. Hope you have a really good Sunday. Lydia Bennett on the way to encourage you more from 10 o'clock this morning. The Lord bless you and keep you. I love this song. The Lord Jesus, He is worthy. God bless. Is broken. We do. Do you feel the shadows deepen?

0: You hear no love. What do you hear? There's no love? Or I can no love. What about no hope, no purpose, or no Jesus? Which no do you hear? 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
7: Hello, I'm Kelly Valencia. The Prime Minister has announced a new scheme for first-time buyers to help them get on the housing ladder. Under the plans, people would need just a 2.5% deposit. Andy Burnham unveiled the plans as he arrived in Liverpool for his first Labour Party conference since taking office. The Pope is to meet survivors of sexual abuse by clergy during a visit to Lourdes in France. He celebrated an open-air mass in Paris yesterday, passing through crowds in the Pope Mobile, waving and blessing babies. Donald Trump has rejected an Iranian proposal to reopen the Strait of Hormuz to commercial shipping within a week. The US president says the deal is unacceptable. And Prince Harry says the decision to return his family to the UK was made for lots of reasons and that it's great to be back home. The Duke of Sussex made the comments to Canadian network CTV. That's your latest from the Premier News team.
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9: Good morning to you. Happy Sunday. It's the 27th of September. You're with me, Lydia Bennett, at just after 10 o'clock on this Sunday morning. Thank you to Ben Vane for keeping us company through the first part of the morning. And of course, thank you to the Premier News team for keeping us up to date with the headlines from a Christian perspective. You've come at a great time because we are about to dive into a couple of hours of great worship music before 2 full hours of the Praises playlist. All songs that you have chosen. Cece Winans is going to be kicking off our hour in just a few seconds, but we're going to do what we always do. We're going to just take a moment to pause and to invite God into wherever we are, into our cars, our homes, our workplaces, wherever we are right now on this Sunday morning. So won't you join me in prayer? Father God, your ways are so much higher than ours. Father, we often can't see why this something is happening in our lives, why this is going on. But Lord, you are sovereign. You know, Lord, we thank you for that. We thank you that your ways are higher and your ways are better. Lord, help us to be aligned with your will. Help us to recognize, Father, that you are working even when we don't see it, even when we don't understand it. Lord, help us to know that you are good, you're in control, and you're kind. You want what is best for us. You want to bless us as your children. When we don't understand what's happening in our lives, Father, would we know that you are working all things together for our good? We pray this in the powerful name of Jesus. Amen.

Citizens and John Van Dusen with Joyful Noise on Premier Praise. CeCe Winans, of course, before with Worthy of It All. 8 minutes past 10 on this Sunday morning. My name is Lydia Bennett. So good to have your company. Great to be worshipping with you this morning. Do you know what? Ezra Worship Initiative is going to be helping us to worship in just a couple of minutes. I hope your Sunday has been treating you well. Maybe you've been up early, getting the kids sorted. Maybe you've been getting ready for the next week already. Maybe you've been off to church. Whatever you've been up to, I'm pleased that you're with me here on Premier Praise. Saint as well, coming up in just a few moments. But first, City of Lights.

0: But if we're serious about reaching people with the gospel, sometimes we need to think outside the box when it comes to church. Because what happens when the traditional church format simply doesn't connect? How do we take church beyond the building, meet people where they are, and use the creativity God has given us to make Jesus known? Well, that is exactly what Deacon John Miller is passionate about. John is a Methodist minister serving in the Southwest Wales Circuit, where he works as a pioneer minister in St Clair's in Carmarthenshire. John joined Premier's Colson Baxter to share a little bit of his story and to explain what his process is for creatively reaching people with the gospel.
1: The process was what I call loitering with intent. I just found cafes and things in the town and sat down and just was there and just watched for those moments and those opportunities. And because I didn't really have much of a plan other than God had, I'd said to God, just make appointments for me and I'll be there to engage with the people when they come my way. And while I was waiting, I would just sit and doodle and paint, and found that people would come over out of curiosity, really, and just wonder what it was that I was doing and engaged in conversation that way. I find it quite difficult to start conversations myself, but I've noticed that if you have either a baby with you, a dog with you, or you're doing something weird in public, people are nosy and they'll come over and have a look. And so I was sitting and painting and people would come and ask me what I was doing, who I was. They could see that I got a dog collar on and they were interested as to why I was doing what I was doing. And at the end of our conversation, where I'd hear more about their story as well, I would give them the thing that I'd been painting. Because one of the problems of the hobby of painting is that you tend to produce lots and lots of these things. And I'd rather not have to store them all. And it's much nicer to give them as a gift to people.
2: And what do you paint, anything in particular? Do you have a particular subject that you paint, or do you sit in the cafe and do portraits of people around the place? Or
1: really, it was just anything which sort of came to mind, usually connected in some way to scripture or, you know, the words of Jesus. And so, you know, it could be scenery, lighthouses, animals, all kinds of different things. Not usually portraiture, because people seem to be a bit weirded out when you're sitting drawing them while they're sitting having a cup of coffee. But they would quite often come over and just be interested in what the artwork was and why I was painting that particular thing. Usually I'd write a bit of a message on there as well. And I've noticed that people tend to more readily accept a piece of artwork than they would do, say, a tract. Mm. So you could still have the same message on there, same sort of positive message about Christ's love for all. But actually, because it's something which has been hand-painted, it is treasured. I know for a fact that people have kept these for a long time. I've been in the office of our town clerk, and I gave her a painting about 5 years ago, and it's still in her office, pegged to a notice board.
2: You must have had some really interesting conversations then.
1: Oh, absolutely fascinating. People from all over the town, but also because we're close to a sort of seaside area, and it became a bit of a throughway for some people following some of the different, well, secular pilgrimage routes, so following the cycle paths and things around Southwest Wales, Carmarthenshire into Pembrokeshire. So I'd be talking with people who've come from all over the UK and sometimes from all over the world.
2: So are you, when you're having these conversations, John, and you're, presume you're able to talk about your faith, and which is the reason you're doing the paintings, are you then pointing people to church? Are you facilitating them in any other ways?
1: I suppose in some ways it depends on whereabouts they are on their journey. And I've come to a conclusion about how to describe this after we were doing something similar with the Methodist Church when we were engaged in the Edinburgh Fringe Festival, where we were inviting people to sit on a sofa at the top of the Royal Mile and tell their story. I would sit and paint next to the sofa and then give them a painting at the end of it. So a kind of similar model to what I do in the cafe. But when people ask me about what we were doing and how that was mission and ministry, I came to the conclusion it was very much like soil preparation. It's about sort of doing a bit of light weeding in people's lives, removing some of the stones and making it so that when they're in a position where a seed does land, it has chance to get

0: a good root underneath it. And so for some people, they are very much kind of at the doorstep of church, and we can give them that gentle encouragement to walk through and to engage in it. But for other people, it's just simply helping them to unpick some of those things that have been going on in their lives, which have been forming barriers between them and God.
1: That was the voice of Deacon John Miller there, chatting with Premier's Carlton Baxter about creatively reaching people with the gospel. John is a Methodist pioneer minister in St Clair's, Carmarthenshire. You can listen to that full conversation with John on Premier.plus. Just search for Daytime on Premier. You're with me, Lydia Bennett, on Premier Praise. This is the place to be for all of your favourite worship music on this Sunday morning. Ezra Worship Initiative on the way after this from Al Green.

songs to keep your mind on God. This is Premier Praise.

Ezra Worship Initiative with praise upon praise on Premier Praise. So plenty of praise to be had on this Sunday morning. Just gone 10:30. You're with me, Lydia Bennett. Just before was Al Green with Jesus Is Waiting. And you know what? I've been thinking a lot recently about that time in the morning. I spend time with God in the morning. I find it the most helpful to have it in the morning. But I know for you, it might be the evening. Maybe you spend time with God throughout the day. But I've been thinking about the fact that often Jesus is waiting for us to spend time with him. He is waiting for our daily appointment with him. Are we going to show up to that appointment? Because he longs to spend time with us. He doesn't want to shame us if things are hectic, but he longs to spend time with his children. Are we going to carve out that time for him? Maybe that's something for you this week. That's my encouragement for you, to spend some time thinking, carving out that time for Jesus, because he is waiting to spend time with you. He loves you like a great friend. He longs to spend time with you. He really loves your company. Now here on Premier Praise, we've got some scripture. Isaiah chapter 1 is on the way. A little bit of Isaiah chapter 1, I should say, but first, his saint.

0: 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Learn to do good, seek justice, rescue the oppressed, defend the orphan, plead for the widow.
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Kingdom Culture Worship with The Earth's Reply on Premier Praise 20 to 11 this Sunday morning. We have just been in the book of Isaiah, the first chapter, in fact. Verse 17 was our snippet of scripture. Steph McLeod, worship from him coming your way in just a moment. But first, have this absolute classic from Martin Smith.

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Well, what a collab. Seth Schluter and Limoblaze with What I Believe on Premier Praise. Coming up to 10 minutes to 11, you know what that means? Almost time for us to come together to pray. We love to pray at the beginning of every hour here on Premier Praise. My name is Lydia Bennett, by the way. It's so, so good to have your company. We are worshipping through the morning together at 12 o'clock. I've got two full hours of the Praises playlist, all songs that you have chosen, all of your faves from 12 o'clock. But first, let's have some music from Steph McLeod.

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1: When you hear no love, what do you hear? 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
9: Hello, I'm Kelly Valencia. The Prime Minister has announced a new scheme for first-time buyers to help them get on the housing ladder. Under the plans, people would need just a 2.5% deposit. Andy Burnham unveiled the plans as he arrived in Liverpool for his first Labour Party conference since taking office. The Pope is to meet survivors of sexual abuse by clergy during a visit to Lourdes in France. He celebrated an open-air mass in Paris yesterday, passing through crowds in the Pope Mobile, waving and blessing babies. Donald Trump has rejected an Iranian proposal to reopen the Strait of Hormuz to commercial shipping within a week. The US president says the deal is unacceptable. And Prince Harry says the decision to return his family to the UK was made for lots of reasons and that it's great to be back home. The Duke of Sussex made the comments to Canadian network CTV. That's your latest from the Premier News team.
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10: A very good morning to you. Just after 11 o'clock this Sunday, it's the 27th of September. Thank you to the Premier News team for keeping us up to date with the latest headlines. My name is Lydia Bennett. So good to be with you, journeying through the morning with you with all of your favourite worship music. We are getting ready to worship with Pat Barrett in just a moment. We've also got some scripture on the way for you. But first, we're going to do what we always do. We're going to pray together. So won't you join me in prayer? Lord God, we thank you that you look at the heart when our world, our culture constantly looks at the outside, looks at our achievements, looks at our appearance, looks at all those different things. Father, you see our hearts. You care about the state of our heart. You care about us. You see us when so many people in our world do not see who we really are. Father, we thank you for that. Help us to be people who see the heart of other people. Lord, would we be people who have your eyes? Give us the eyes to see what you see in people, Lord. We pray this in the name of Jesus. Amen.

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Fellowship Creative with The Cost on Premier Praise. Pat Barrett just before with Build My Life on this Sunday morning. You're with me, Lydia Bennett. Now, I hope your Sunday has been treating you well so far. Maybe you've been at church already this morning. Maybe you're heading to church. If you haven't been to a Sunday service today, I've got a bit of a challenge for you. Maybe an encouragement as well. My challenge is to go and speak to someone that you've never spoken to before at church. I know it can be awkward. I know it's tricky, but as someone who's been the recipient of someone coming up to them saying, I've never met you before, how are you doing? What's your name? It is so special, and it's something that we can do as Christians, as followers of Jesus, to show someone that they're loved, that they are seen, that they're welcome in our churches. Doesn't have to be super awkward. It can be quite light chat, or it could be deeper depending on where the conversation goes. But that is my challenge for you today, or maybe for next week, to go and speak to someone that you've never spoken to before. I can tell you it will end in a positive experience, even if it feels awkward in the moment. You feel proud of yourself, and you know what? You are reflecting the character of Jesus when you do that. That is my encouragement for you on this Sunday morning. We are getting ready to dive into the book of Isaiah in just a moment, but first, here's JJ Heller.

0: Isaiah chapter 26, verses 3 and 4. You will keep in perfect peace those whose minds are steadfast, because they trust in you. Trust in the Lord forever, for the Lord Himself, is the rock eternal.
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Mara on Premier Praise with Cannot Ignore. 24 minutes past 11 on this Sunday morning. You're with me, Lydia Bennett. We've just been in the book of Isaiah, chapter 26, verses 3 and 4. To be precise, Zach Rowe is going to help us to worship his gratitude.

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0: Commons Worship and City Light on Premier Praise with His Glory and My Good on Premier Praise. It's just after 11:30 this Sunday. You've got me, Lydia Bennett, keeping you company. It's always so good to go through the morning with you. Quoty with you every Sunday here on Premier Praise. In about half an hour's time, we've got 2 full hours of the Praises playlist, all songs that you have chosen, all of your favourites from 12 o'clock. And because it's Sunday, it's a special show because it's 2 full hours. So what more could you want? That's what I'm asking you. What more could you want than 2 full hours of all your favourite worship tracks? That comes from 12 o'clock right here on Premier Praise, getting ready for some wisdom and some music from Chris Tomlin. Don't go anywhere.
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Beautiful stuff from Caitlin Danos. That was East from West. That was our Discover track. It's from our Discovery playlist, all songs that we think you should know right here on Premier Praise. Chris Tomlin, just before, with an absolute classic, How Great Is Our God. 11:45 on this Sunday morning. You're with me, Lydia Bennett. It's wonderful to have your company. Now, here at Premier, we are way more than just radio and great music. We also have some incredible magazines as well. And just a quick mention for Woman Alive, which is all digital now. There's something really amazing, something really lovely about reading someone else's experience and thinking, oh, it's not just me. And there's plenty of that in Woman Alive, alongside some brilliant conversations about faith. So have a look at womanalive.co.uk. Now here on Premier Praise, getting ready for some wisdom in our pocket wisdom. That's after this from Celtic Worship.

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1: Have you ever thought about how people feel when they're in your presence? I've certainly done that for myself. What about flipping that on its head and remembering how you feel when you're in the presence of others? Being present means being conscious of how you are feeling right now. There are some people who make me feel valued, comfortable, and accepted. There are others that make me feel uncomfortable, nervous, and guarded. As Christians, we carry something that is more than just our own personality. Christ, the hope of glory, dwells within us. God's presence is available to everyone. I like what it says in Colossians 1 verse 27. To them, God has chosen to make known among the Gentiles, that's all of us, the glorious riches of this mystery, which is Christ in you, the hope of glory. If this is true, then we have something to share with those that we meet day to day. We can be bringers of hope, love, peace, and joy. And that's confirmed in Psalm 16:11. It says, "You make known to me the path of life. You will fill me with joy in your presence, with eternal pleasures at your right hand." So, let's be bringers of God's presence today in our communities. I pray that you'll help us to do that, Lord, in Jesus' name. I'm Roger Grassam. I'm a pastor who lives in Dunmow in the county of Essex.

Shane and Shane on Premier Praise with Is He Worthy? Celtic Worship was just before with Where Can I Go? Also, we had some wisdom from the Reverend Roger Gresham right here on Premier Praise. You're with me, Lydia Bennett, getting ready to pray together as we head to midday. Do make sure you stay with me for that. But first, the headlines.

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5: Psalm 43. Vindicate me, my God, and plead my cause against an unfaithful nation. Rescue me from those who are deceitful and wicked. You are God, my stronghold. Why have you rejected me? Why must I go about mourning, oppressed by the enemy? Send me your light and your faithful care. Let them lead me. Let them bring me to your holy mountain, to be the place where you dwell. Then I will go to the altar of God, to God my joy and my delight. I will praise you with the lyre, O God, my God. Why, my soul, are you downcast? Why so disturbed within me? Put your hope in God, for I will yet praise him, my Saviour and my God.
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6: Hello, I'm Kelly Valencia. The Prime Minister has announced a new scheme for first-time buyers to help them get on the housing ladder. Under the plans, people would need just a 2.5% deposit. Andy Burnham unveiled the plans as he arrived in Liverpool for his first Labour Party conference since taking office. The Pope is to meet survivors of sexual abuse by clergy during a visit to Lourdes in France. He celebrated an open-air mass in Paris yesterday, passing through crowds in the Pope Mobile, waving and blessing babies. Donald Trump has rejected an Iranian proposal to reopen the Strait of Hormuz to commercial shipping within a week. The US president says the deal is unacceptable. And Prince Harry says the decision to return his family to the UK was made for lots of reasons and that it's great to be back home. The Duke of Sussex made the comments to Canadian network CTV. That's your latest from the Premier News team.
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7: Good afternoon to you. Happy Sunday. It's the 27th of September. You're with me, Lydia Bennett, on Premier Praise. Thank you so much to the Premier News team for bringing us the latest headlines from a Christian perspective. Of course, you've come at a great time because we are just about to enter into 2 full hours of the Praises playlist. All songs that you have chosen, all of your faves over the next 2 hours. You have chosen music from Lucy Grimble, Hillsong Worship. You've also chosen music from Gable Price and Friends. Loads of great songs coming your way. But first, we are going to pray together. So let's do that right now. Lord God, you know how we're feeling. You know what kind of day we've had so far. You know what kind of week we've had. You know what's coming up in the next week as well. Father, we pray that you would make yourself known to us afresh today, again today. Father, would you speak to us? Would you Give us what we need for today. Father, we can trust in you. We can trust in your providing hand. Help us, Father, to be people of faith who know that you are good and that you are Jehovah Jireh, the God that provides. We pray this in the powerful name of Jesus.

Hi, this is Rana from the Midlands. I'm on a really long car journey from the Midlands to Northern Scotland. And I would love to hear, Shane and Shane, you're an awesome god. Because, you know, on a boring journey, miles and miles straight on, it's quite nice to have a bit of a party with God and have a little bit of a sing-along. Thanks. Bye-bye.

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1: My name is Dudu Pembe, and I'm calling from Nottingham. Please, will you kindly play the song by Travis Green, titled You Waited? This song is so important to me because if I look at where the Lord has brought me from, honestly, therefore this song is speaking to me. Every time I hear it, it brings tears to my eyes. Thank you very much. Bye-bye.

0: Isaiah chapter 40, verses 25 and 26. To whom will you compare me, or who is my equal, says the Holy One? Lift up your eyes and look to the heavens. Who created all these? He who brings out the starry host one by one and calls forth each of them by name. Because of his great power and mighty strength, not one of them is missing.
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I'm from Edinburgh. Could you please play Strahan and the song is Deliverance? It's just such a lovely song to remind us how God has given us new life. Thanks.

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This is Marge from the West Midlands. I'd love you to play Above All by Michael W. Smith. When I first heard this song, not so long ago, I thought how great it was. And I just love listening to it. I hope the listeners love it just as me. Thank you very much. God bless.

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4: 1 Corinthians 1, verses 22 to 25. Jews demand signs, and Greeks look for wisdom. But we preach Christ crucified, a stumbling block to Jews and foolishness to Gentiles. But to those whom God has called, both Jews and Greeks, Christ the power of God and the wisdom of God. For the foolishness of God is wiser than human wisdom, and the weakness of God is stronger than human strength.
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6: Hello, I'm Kelly Valencia. A major security operation is taking place in Gloucestershire village, where several men have been arrested on suspicion of explosive offences. A police cordon's in place around large parts of Welford, which is close to an RAF base used by the US force for missions in Iran. The Prime Minister says he is prepared to make unpopular decisions so he can reform the social care system. Andy Burnham said the current way of funding it isn't working. Meanwhile, the government's focusing on housing policies as their party conference in Liverpool gets going today. One of the new proposals is to give first-time buyers the chance to purchase with a smaller deposit. And Prince Harry has said it's great to be back in the UK with his family. He and Meghan returned to Britain from the US a month ago. That's your latest from the Premier News team.
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8: 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You're with me, Lydia Bennett. Really, really good to be journeying through the afternoon with you. You're tuned into Premier Praise. Thank you to the Premier News team for bringing us the headlines just there. 2 full hours of the Praises playlist on this Sunday afternoon. We're about to head into the second hour. Thank you so much for being with me for this. You have chosen music from Called Out Music, from Damaris Gomez as well, Keith and Kristen Getty. We love the variety of music here on Premier Praise. But before we dive into the worship, let's pray together. Won't you join me? Father, we thank you that you have made your church so diverse. Lord, we thank you that you have created us so differently. You've created us so intentionally, so creatively. Father, we thank you for that, that we can look at the body, we can look at the church and see how you have done an incredible work in creating us so differently. Lord, we pray for unity in our churches. Lord, we pray for unity over uniformity. Lord, would we celebrate the differences that we have in our church? Lord, would we do a better job at recognizing the beautiful things that come with diversity, with difference? Lord, we pray this in the name of Jesus. Amen.

hi, this is Paula from Wiltshire. I'd love you to play Brandon Lake and Jelly Roll's Hard Fought Hallelujah. It's just a fantastic song and it helps me when I'm driving around the countryside. Take care, everyone.

0: Isaiah 40 verses 28 and 29. Do you not know? 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The Lord is the everlasting God, the creator of the ends of the earth. He will not grow tired or weary, and his understanding no one can fathom. He gives strength to the weary and increases the power of the weak.
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Hello, my name is Barry. I'm calling from Edinburgh. Will you please put The Maker of the Wind by Big Daddy Reef? Thank you. It's a lovely song. Thanks for Premier Praise. Bye.

Hi, can you play Always on Time by Elevation Worship? It's been a pivotal song through this season of faith for me, reminding me that God's timing is always perfect and His plan for me has already been decided. It's a really moving song for me, and I absolutely love it. Thank you.

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1: Have you ever found beginning a new project, sermon, a new role, or even something quite the opposite, as simple as housework, the hardest part, getting going? I know I can sometimes think of all sorts of excuses and have several cups of tea before I get cracking. Yet once you get underway, you seem to somehow get into the flow. Recently, I've discovered just that. I'm currently preparing to lead a retreat for women in May, and one session has been really hard to get off the ground, seeking to key it into the overall theme of the weekend. Then I sat back and recalled the words from Joshua 1, verse 8. It reads, "Have I not commanded you? Be strong and courageous. Do not be afraid. Do not be discouraged. For the Lord your God will be with you wherever you go." You might remember God spoke these words to Joshua, just as he was commanded to take over the leadership of the Israelites. He was called by God to lead them into the promised land. Well, I can't imagine how he must have felt, but yet he knew God had called him, and he invites him and he tells Joshua to be courageous and not to be discouraged. I wonder what that must have felt like. Most of us will never be asked to undertake something so huge. Yet, whatever the size of the thing that we're finding hard to get going, God still offers us the same words to encourage us and to remind us that he is with us wherever we go. Heavenly Father, I pray that however we feel today, whether we feel we're stuck or whether we've started something and we just can't keep it moving, just pray that you will encourage us, that you'll strengthen us, that you'll guide us and inspire us. Amen.

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5: 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My name is Chris Byland. Hello to you if we've not met before. Hello again if you're a returning listener. It's great to have your company on this Sunday. As ever, lots to squeeze in over the next 60 minutes, so don't you dare go anywhere, including how we can creatively reach people with the gospel. Going to be hearing from Deacon John Miller in around about 20 minutes time here on Premier Praise, and maybe he's going to give you some food for thought. But before we do anything and get stuck into some worship, it's time for us to pray. And if you're a new listener, you might not know that we pray at the start of every single hour. And I love to start every Sunday at 2 p.m. with the Lord's Prayer. So if you know it, why don't you pray along?
6: Our Father in heaven, hallowed be your name. Your kingdom come, your will be done, on earth as it is in heaven. Give us today our daily bread, and forgive us our debts, as we also have forgiven our debtors. And lead us not into temptation, but deliver us from the evil one. For yours is the kingdom, and the glory, now and forever. Amen.

That's John Van Dusen from his album As Long As I Am In The Tent Of This Body, I Will Make A Joyful Noise Part 2, released earlier this year. It's called Mountain Mover. Hope you enjoyed that this afternoon. Ahead of that, Ron Canole and Morning Into Dancing. Just coming around to 10 past 2 on your Sunday, my name is Chris Byland. Hello to you. Really good to have your company. If you're joining me for the very first time, welcome along. It's Sunday once again, the Lord's Day. And today is a day, of course, of thinking about the gospel. I mean, we think about it all the time here at Premier Praise, but on a Sunday more specifically, we tend to think about the gospel, don't we? And we're going to be hearing very shortly from Deacon John Miller, who's been talking to us here at Premier about creatively reaching people with the gospel. So looking forward to hearing his thoughts in around about 10 minutes time. John is a Methodist minister. He serves in Southwest Wales, and he's also a pioneer minister in St Clair's in Carmarthenshire too. So John, we're looking forward to hearing your thoughts. But right now, this is Western Skaggs here on Premier Praise, and no, not one.

0: City of Light and He Calls Me Friend, ahead of that Western Skaggs is who we were worshipping along to, and no, not one. Let's get creative, shall we, and start thinking about the gospel, because Jesus calls us to be his hands and his feet right here on earth, and to go and make disciples of all nations. But if we're serious about reaching people with the gospel, sometimes we need to think outside of the box when it comes to church, because what happens when the traditional church format simply doesn't connect? How do we take church beyond the building, meet people where they are, and use the creativity God has given us to make Jesus known? Well, that's exactly what John Miller is passionate about. He is a deacon and a Methodist minister serving in Southwest Wales Circuit, where he works as a pioneer minister in St Clair's in Carmarthenshire. And he joined Premier Carlton Baxter recently to share his story and to explain what his process is for creatively reaching people with the gospel.
1: Really, it was just anything which sort of came to mind, usually connected in some way to scripture or, you know, the words of Jesus. And so, you know, it could be scenery, lighthouses, animals, all kinds of different things, not usually portraiture, because people seem to be a bit weirded out when you're sitting drawing them while they're sitting having a cup of coffee. But they would quite often come over and just be interested in what the artwork was and why I was painting that particular thing. Usually I'd write a bit of a message on there as well. And I've noticed that people tend to more readily accept a piece of artwork than they would do, say, a tract. Mm. So you could still have the same message on there, same sort of positive message about Christ's love for all. But actually, because it's something which has been hand-painted, it is treasured. I know for a fact that people have kept these for a long time. I've been in the office of our town clerk, and I gave her a painting about 5 years ago, and it's still in her office, pegged to a notice board.
2: You must have had some really interesting conversations then.
1: Oh, absolutely fascinating. People from all over the town, but also because we're close to a sort of seaside area, and it became a bit of a throughway for some people following some of the different secular pilgrimage routes, so following the cycle paths and things around Southwest Wales, Carmarthenshire into Pembrokeshire. So I'd be talking with people who've come from all over the UK and sometimes from all over the world.
2: So are you, when you're having these conversations, John, and you're presume you're able to talk about your faith, and which is the reason you're doing the paintings, are you then pointing people to church? Are you facilitating them in any other ways?
1: I suppose in some ways it depends on whereabouts they are on their journey. And I've come to a conclusion about how to describe this after we were doing something similar with the Methodist Church when we were engaged in the Edinburgh Fringe Festival, where we were inviting people to sit on a sofa at the top of the Royal Mile and tell their story. I would sit and paint next to the sofa and then give them a painting at the end of it. So a kind of similar model to what I do in the cafe. But when people ask me about what we were doing and how that was mission and ministry, I came to the conclusion it was very much like soil preparation. It's about sort of doing a bit of light weeding in people's lives, removing some of the stones and making it so that when they're in a position where a seed does land, it has a chance to get a good root underneath it. And so for some people, they are very much kind of at the doorstep of church, and we can give them that gentle encouragement to walk through and to engage in it. But for other people, it's just simply helping them to unpick some of those things that have been going on in their lives, which have been

0: forming barriers between them and God.
1: Interesting stuff. The voice of Deacon John Miller there, chatting with Premier's Carlton Baxter about creatively reaching people with the gospel. John is actually a Methodist pioneer minister in St Clears in Carmarthenshire. 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

Cochrane & Co, Heart on Fire, before that Patriots Sale and The Love of God. Just coming around to 2:30 on your Sunday, this is Chris Byland and you're listening to Premier Praise right the way across the UK on DAB Digital Radio. 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pop on Premier Peace and it just gives you this amazing chilled out selection of music, uninterrupted, well, interrupted actually, by Bible verses and thoughts and prayers. It's really just joyful. If you are having one of those days next week, just remember to go and pop on Premier Peace. Now, on the way here on Premier Praise, we're going to be dipping into the Bible, Isaiah, in case you want to read along. But right now, this is New Wine Worship.

0: Isaiah chapter 40, verse 31. But those who hope in the Lord will renew their strength. They will soar on wings like eagles. They will run and not grow weary. They will walk and not be faint.
1: This is

Landon Wolff and The Lord Will Provide. Such a great worship song to follow on from our Bible reading this afternoon. Isaiah 40 verse 31. Because he does provide, doesn't he? If you are having a bit of a stressful afternoon, perhaps you have had a bit of a stressful month or even a week where it's just been one of those, you know the ones I'm talking about. I have them, you have them all the time. You know, it's one of those things, isn't it? That's just life in 2026. It can be stressful. So are you placing your trust in God? That's what I'm asking you this afternoon. Are you placing your troubles, your burnout, your weariness, are you asking him to help you? Go and read that passage again. Isaiah 40, verse 31, for some inspiration this afternoon. This is the Worship Initiative now, featuring Shane and Shane, and Oh, for a Thousand Tongues to Sing.

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Paul Zak and Our Salvation is bound up together. Before that, Emily Wysis and an amazing version of The Goodness of God. This is Premier Praise across the UK. Make sure you're here after 3 o'clock this afternoon, because we're going to be remembering the former Open Doors president and chief executive, Eddie Lyle, who died on Saturday last week at the age of 73. Plus, we'll be praying together, and we've got more worship music to squeeze in for you, just like this.

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1: Yes, we are. Good afternoon. This is Premier Praise across the UK on DAB Digital Radio. My name is Chris Byland. Hello to you. If you're joining me for the very first time, welcome, welcome, welcome. You are very welcome here at Premier Praise. If you're an old hand, an old listener, well, you know the drill. We pray at the start of every single hour, and we're going to be praying now the fruits of the Holy Spirit with Emma Wright, who's a county ecumenical officer in Herefordshire. So looking forward to praying with her in just a few moments' time. Plus, we've got loads of great worship music to squeeze in on your Sunday, including something from The Heritage and Chris Tomlin, and something brand new as well from King's Kaleidoscope. So looking forward to playing that. Also in this hour, we're going to be marking a tribute to Eddie Lyle, the former Open Doors president and chief executive, who died on Saturday at the age of 73. Last Saturday, that was. So we're going to be hearing from Christian writer Nick Page, who has known Eddie for the last 40 years. So looking forward to hearing his thoughts about working with him. But right now, it's time for us to pray together.
2: Dear God, thank you that you hear our cries. Thank you that you see all situations. We pray that you will break every chain across our world. We pray that the fruit of the Holy Spirit, love, joy, peace, patience, kindness, goodness, faithfulness, gentleness, and self-control will break through. In Jesus' name. Amen.

The Heritage there, featuring Chris Tomlin and Talk About a Resurrection. And ahead of that, Spring Harvest, featuring Lou Fellingham and Who You Say I Am. Just gone 3:10 on your Sunday afternoon. It's the 27th of September, and it marks the start of Single Friendly Church Week, which runs until the 4th of October, which is a week for churches to celebrate their single friendliness. And the idea is that churches, leaders and individuals across the UK come together to say clearly this: single people at every stage of life are welcomed, valued and included. And that means, well, you, if you are perhaps never married, divorced, widowed, or even a single parent, the whole idea of the week is to say you belong at the heart of the church community and not on its edges, which is what happens so often. So today marks the start of Single Friendly Church Week. If your church is doing something, do let us know, and we'd love to hear about it. All you have to do is send us an email. It's praise@premierpraise.com. Now, on the way here on Premier Praise, we're going to be hearing from Nick Page, who has a tribute to Eddie Lyle, who died last Saturday at the age of 73. Eddie was the former Open Doors president and chief executive, and he did so much work. And Nick is a Christian writer who knew Eddie for 40 years. So looking forward to hearing about what it was really like working with Eddie. That's on the way in around about 20 minutes time. But let's keep worshipping this afternoon on this Sunday. This is the ever fabulous CC Winans.

Isaiah chapter 41, verses 9 and 10. I took you from the ends of the earth, and from its farthest corners I called you. I said, "You are my servant. I have chosen you and have not rejected you. So do not fear, for I am with you. Do not be dismayed, for I am your God. I will strengthen you and help you. I will uphold you with my righteous right hand." This is

Songs from the Soil there, featuring Junior Gar and Emmanuel Smith. It's called You're Still God, a live version of that worship song this afternoon. And ahead of that, we were in the Bible, Isaiah 41, verses 9 and 10, in case you want to go and read them again for yourself, which is a real reminder to us that our faith should replace any panic that we are going through right now. We need to remember that God is the anchor, a constant presence of just strength in our lives. Go and read it again for yourself this afternoon. Isaiah 41, verses 9 and 10. Now, up next, we are going to be having a tribute to Eddie Lyle, the former Open Doors president and chief executive, who died last Saturday at the age of 73. We're going to be hearing from Nick Page, who's a Christian writer and who knew Eddie for 40 years. That's next.

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Where have I been when it seems like I'm hiding under a rock? I'm hiding under my rock. I seek then I hide. I'm too weak to speak in the stillness of prayer. There's no secrets, God already knows my longing, my yearning, my groaning, my burning, my scars and my hurting. It's no surprise to him, his watchful eyes see it. I'm only fooling myself when I conceal it. Apart from grace, I would never seek your sovereign face. Next to you, the only place to keep my heart chased. Otherwise, I chase idols to my disgrace and waste time trying to fix what I can only break. It's when I'm broken that I'm standing open-handed, reaching out to my Father, knowing you understand me. In your arms, I can safely rest. You're the God who gives life from death.

0: I hope you're worshipping along with that this afternoon. Sinach and Waymaker here on Premier Praise. And before that, some brand new music from King's Kaleidoscope featuring Braille. It was called Safe Retreat. Now, here at Premier, we often bring you stories about our brothers and sisters who suffer for their faith in different parts of the world. One of the people at the forefront of connecting us in Britain with the persecuted church has been Eddie Lyle, who died at the age of 73. Eddie had been Open Doors UK and Ireland Chief Executive and President, as well as serving with Release International and Youth for Christ. Nick Page is a Christian writer who'd known Eddie for 40 years, and he's been speaking with Premier's James Lewis about what it was like working with him.
1: Working with Eddie was always fascinating because Eddie was a bit of a prophet, really, and prophets are both wonderful to work with and also occasionally infuriating. They don't obey sort of set rules and plans. But I think the big thing about Eddie was that he had this absolute passion for the persecuted church, and that ran through all of his, basically the last sort of, three decades of his life, really. And he was a wonderful raconteur. He told great stories, and that's the Irish in him, I think. And so he was a very wise man as well. So you wanted to capture that, and capturing it was always quite tricky because he sort of moved on. But I found him a joy to work with, really, and as a great friend as well.
2: And you both worked on a book. You co-wrote a book together called Witness, about the faith of the persecuted church. Can you tell me a little bit more about that experience, and also any stories that you remember of that process?
1: Part of the reason for that was that Eddie was going to sort of retire from Open Doors. The idea of Eddie retiring at all was utter nonsense, really. But, you know, and we wanted to capture some of these stories. And so that's what we tried to do. We'd been working on it for quite a while, but we couldn't quite find the framework. And then finally it all clicked. So the book is sort of framed around Eddie's stories, around encounters with persecuted Christians, and has remarkable stories in there. And so he would contribute that part. And then I sort of gave it a shape. And we explore in the book the Beatitudes and look at how the faith of the persecuted church can help us talk about our faith. This, I think, was Eddie's great passion in a way. It wasn't just sort of raising support for the persecuted church, although that was vitally important for him. It was also connecting the church in the UK and Ireland with persecuted Christians around the world and saying, how can we learn from one another? How can their faith shape ours? Certainly, his faith was radicalized, if you like, by meeting the radical faith of the persecuted church. And so that's what we tried to do within the book, really.
2: And are there any particular stories from that jump out to you? Because I know in some of the tributes we've heard so far, we've heard different stories about churches and Christians around the world. But are there any that stood out to you?
1: Well, the one that stood out to me, it encapsulates the man. He was teaching in India. Some of these pastors hadn't been Christians that long, but they found themselves in charge of churches of 300, 400. At the end of one of his teaching sessions, a pastor came up to him and said, could I have a look at your Bible? And so Eddie pulled out his preaching Bible, you know, and all of us who have been involved in Christian ministry, we have a Bible, you know, and it's full of underlinings and notes and, you know, significant verses. And it's kind of a traveling companion, a life companion. And Eddie showed this man his Bible. And then he said to this pastor, he said, can I see your Bible? And the pastor pulled out a notebook, an exercise book, in which he had handwritten scripture verses. That was his Bible. And of course, Eddie being Eddie, he gave that pastor his preaching Bible. You know, he didn't just sort of arrange for him to have a Bible. He didn't give him money for the Bible. He gave him this object. And I don't know why, but when I was writing the book, that struck me on so many levels, that the thirst for scripture amongst persecuted Christians, the need to feed that, but also Eddie himself, you know, just characteristic generosity, really.
2: Yeah, remarkable story. And how has Eddie impacted you? What's been his personal impacts?
1: Well, I mean, frankly, he's drawn me into this world. It's through Eddie that I ended up working with Open Doors. Part of my time, I write books, but part of my time I work with Open Doors. And that's entirely through Eddie. In fact, I'll tell you a story. I had a rule when I became a freelance writer in 96. I had a rule. I would never write for free. Okay. Because people would try and ring you up and ask for favors. I'd never ask for free, write for free. At that time, Eddie was working for Release International, another campaigning organization. And he called me up. And of course, he got me to write a free article for him. He just did that. So he kind of hooked me in on this cause. And then later I joined Open Doors and worked with them and have had a similar journey. So I owe him that. That's one of the great legacies of him, along with friendship and laughter and lots of courage together over the years.
2: And what legacy do you think he'll leave? Sort of that personal one, but also the one being a champion for the persecuted church.
1: I think he leaves one of the most important legacies that any of us can leave, in that he was a godly man. You know, he was a good man. He was kind and compassionate, and a loving father and husband. But I think that is his. That's part of his other. But I think the other part of his legacy is exactly that. That he, more than anyone, I think, over recent decades, has raised the issue of Christian persecution in the UK and Ireland, and he has championed it, and he has told stories, and he has made people care, and he has brought the issue to people's attention. And that, I think, is a fantastic legacy.
0: It is, isn't it? That was Christian writer Nick Page remembering the life and legacy of former Open Doors president and chief executive Eddie Lyle, who died last Saturday at the age of 73. He was speaking there to Premier's James Lewis. And Eddie, I met him a couple of times. He was absolutely wonderful. Let's just pray for him now and his family, shall we? Father God, we thank you for Eddie's life and heart for the persecuted church. Be with his family and friends through their grief right now. May they experience peace that surpasses understanding, and help us to support our brothers and sisters around the world who continue to suffer because of their faith. In Jesus' name we pray. Amen.

Southeast Worship and how great, and before that, Lizzie Morgan with Felicia Mitchell and Holy Spirit here on Premier Praise. My name is Chris Byland. Make sure you're here after 4 o'clock today because we're diving into the subject of tithing. And what about tithing if you are in debt of some form? We're going to be hearing from the fabulous Natasha Smith, who is the founder of Mana Financial Freedom, a Christian organization helping people learn to steward their money in a way that honors God. That's next here on Premier Praise.

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1: Yes, we are. Good afternoon. It's just turned 4 p.m. I hope you're doing okay this afternoon, however it is I find you. Maybe you're getting ready to go out for an evening service. 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We are across the UK on DAB Digital Radio. Make sure you tell a friend about us. On the way in this hour, we've got plenty to pack in. As always, we've got some amazing worship music to bring you. Something from Hillsong in just a few minutes' time, some Martin Smith, some Matt Redman too. But right now, it's time for us to pray together. And this is a prayer about hope. As we leave the summer months behind, we are, of course, now in autumn, and we're praying with the Reverend Ben Tanner. Let's join Ben in prayer now.
2: I'm Ben Tanner, Vicar of Totley in Sheffield. Shall we pray together? Oh, Heavenly Father, the nights feel like they're drawing in, and those heady days of summer feel so long ago already. This time of year feels dark and ominous and imposing. Wet and cold. And if that's true of the light levels and the weather, it's true of your world too. Father, we listen to the news asking, where is the hope? We look at the bills and we ask, where is the hope? We feel the cold in our bones and we long for summer. Father, this is a season where for many of us, we just feel the creation groaning. Father, we know that one day Christ will return and there'll be no more nights, just as summer will return next year. But for now, comfort your people, O God. Comfort us. May the night, both kind of physical and metaphorical, be a place where you draw near to us, where you meet us. Father, would you make your churches across this land to be warm places of providence and sustenance, beacons of hope and restoration? Would we be mothers, sisters, brothers, fathers who welcome one another with open arms, who hold out the hope of Christ, who point us back to him, who speak of his wonderful love and grace? Now, Father, would the all-caring, hope-filling, sin-pardoning light of Christ be carried in our hearts in these coming weeks and months?

Hillsong United here on Premier Praise with Wonder. Before that, Matt Crocker with Scandal of Grace. This is Chris Byland. You're listening to Premier Praise across the UK on DAB Digital Radio. Just gone 4:10. Thank you very much for choosing us today. Really good to have your company, however it is I find you. In around about 10 minutes' time, we're going to be looking at the subject of tithing. It's an important part of our faith, isn't it, to tithe? But what about if you are in debt? That's an interesting subject. Should Christians tithe their money if they're in debt? Well, we're going to be hearing from Natasha Smith, who is the founder of Mana Financial Freedom, a Christian organization that's helping people learn to steward their money in a way that honors God. She's got a thought for us on this very subject in around about 10 minutes time. But before that, let's keep worshiping on this Sunday afternoon, shall we? This is Boundless, featuring Nathan Jess and Elle Limebeth.

0: Matt Boswell, Keith and Christine Getty, Matt Papa. Oh, what high and holy privilege. Before that, Boundless featuring Nathan, Jess and L. Limebear, and the worship song was called Before. My name is Chris Byland, just gone 20 past four on your Sunday afternoon. Thank you for choosing us this afternoon. Now, let's talk about money and tithing, shall we? Because knowing what the Bible says about money and putting it into practice can be two very different things, can't it? With the cost of living still putting pressure on many households, how do we get our finances in order while keeping God at the very centre? And as we head towards these colder, darker months, what can we do now to prepare financially without letting money become a source of fear or even stress? Natasha Smith is the founder of Mana Financial Freedom, a Christian organisation helping people learn to steward their money in a way that honours God. And she joined Premier's Carlton Baxter recently to share her top tips for stewarding our money well as followers of Jesus. And a listener called Dan got in touch and asked whether Christians should tithe their money if they're in debt. Here's what she's got to say on the matter.
1: So I think it's a difficult one because I hate to tell people they should tithe or they shouldn't. So what I think I can do is give an example for myself and also other people that I know. I believe, like I said, that we plant the seed, we water, and the Lord increases. And so for me, first things first. And what comes first for me is to give to God. Now, how much you should give, I think that's a conversation between you and the Lord. And I think that's why we have this internal sort of feeling that I think is our discernment that tells us, you know, and it's a personal thing. I personally think that the first thing that I should do is pay to the Lord, whether that's in a form of paying to a charity or whether it's helping someone, you know, in that format. That's my view, because he is the one that gives me the increase initially. I think it depends on your circumstances. If you've really made poor choices and you literally cannot do it, then I don't think there's any guilt in that. And my prayer would be, Lord, help me to be able to pay, give my tithes to you. I recognize that I've made mistakes and I recognize that I've made poor decisions. And, you know, in scripture, it talks about forgiveness and repentance. We understand that is a culture. It's a Christian culture. We'll take that to the Lord and explain. And I guarantee you, you will see over time that there'll not only be lessons learned, but you'll be able to tithe.
2: So what are the most common poor decisions or the range of poor decisions mm-hmm. that you encounter, Natasha?
1: There's a mixture of them. And it does depend as well on the person's circumstances, because I usually see two types of clients. So you've got the clients that have their own business and make poor decisions from a business perspective or a personal perspective. I don't think there should be any guilt. I believe when you know better, you do better. But I don't know anyone who had a class on personal finance. I believe that

0: government are looking to introduce that now. So there's first of all, there should be no guilt. Secondly, what are the things I see? The buy now, pay laters, the 0%. An example of that is you buy something on 0% for 12 months. And in some deals, it's written into the deal that if you don't pay before the 12 months, all of the interest that you have would have accrued is then piled on to that product. So some people think, okay, well, I haven't got it for the 12 months, but I'll pay it on the 13th. But all the interest of the 12 months where it was interest-free is piled onto that deal. So it's just knowledge, you know, no one reads the terms and conditions. Let's be honest. No one sits down. It is rare. I mean, there are some individuals, I'm sure, but it's rare. And so they don't find these out until they've made the mistake. And so I think that definitely the buy now, pay laters. I wrote a Substack about Klarna just the other day, which was really interesting because I did some research on that and how Klarna came about. But that's a prime example, not saying that Klarna is a bad product at all, but I think people understanding the product is the problem.
1: So there's a general lack of understanding.
0: Mm-hmm.
1: Is it an ignorance?
0: Yeah.
1: Or
0: yes, it is. Yeah. Absolutely. It is an ignorance. I don't necessarily, like I say, I don't believe in the guilt because I think if you're not taught something, you won't know it. And I don't know many people that sit down and read the, you know, 5 pages of terms and conditions.
2: Natasha Smith there, speaking with Premier's Carlton Baxter about some of the poor financial decisions she sees Christians making. Natasha is the founder of Mana Financial Freedom, a Christian organisation helping people learn to steward their money in a way that honours God. 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
1: Songs to keep your mind on God. This is Premier Praise.

What a truly wonderful version of that worship song this afternoon. That's Christy Knuckles featuring Mitch Wong and Mighty to Save. Before that, we were worshipping along with Mark Barlow and Looking for Water. Now, I'd love to give a little shout out this afternoon to Woman Alive, which is all digital now, by the way. You can go and find it online, womanalive.co.uk. And there's just something lovely, isn't there, about reading someone else's experience and thinking, oh, it's not just me. There's plenty of that over on womanalive.co.uk, alongside some brilliant conversations about faith. And one of the conversations on there right now is from Amy Summerfield, who wrote an article which asked male and female theologians a simple but very deeply contested question of, should women lead in the church? And their answers really challenged her assumptions and invited her to look again at scripture, tradition, and what it means to faithfully recognize women's calling to lead. You can go read that article for yourself this afternoon. It's over at womanalive.co.uk. Now, keep it here on Premier Praise, because we're diving into the Bible next. But first, this is Martin Smith

0: Isaiah chapter 43, verses 1 to 3. But now this is what the Lord says, He who created you, O Jacob, He who formed you, O Israel, fear not, for I have redeemed you. I have summoned you by name, you are mine. When you pass through the waters, I will be with you. And when you pass through the rivers, they will not sweep over you. When you walk through the fire, you will not be burned. The flames will not set you ablaze. For I am the Lord, your God, the Holy One of Israel, your Savior. I give Egypt for your ransom, Cush and Seba in your stead.
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The 10th anniversary version of 10,000 Reasons, sung for us there by its songwriter, Matt Redman. And before that, Isaiah 43, verses 1 to 3, is where we were in the Bible, which is really a powerful, powerful piece of scripture. It says in that, doesn't it, I have called you by name. You, it means you too, are mine. He loves you. And that passage talks, doesn't it, about how he promises to stay with us through whatever it is we're going through. Talking about, in that passage, water and fire. He'll be with us. Put that into your own context right now. What is it you're walking through? God is with you in that. It might not feel like it, but he is there. He's alongside you. And it says, doesn't it, for I am the Lord, your God, the Holy One of Israel, your Saviour. He is with you. His character is the ultimate security for his people. He's not walking away from you in any circumstances. Do not be afraid. Fear loses all its grip when we remember we are deeply known and claimed by God by name. I have called you by name. You are mine. Go and read that really powerful piece of scripture again for yourself this afternoon and be inspired. Isaiah 43 verses 1 to 3 is where we were in the Bible. This is Jathan Caldwell and Never Miss a Thing.

Oh, the brilliant Jathan Coldwell, and never miss a thing here on Premier Praise. Keep it here, because after 5 o'clock today, we're going to be hearing about a brand new book, The Christian Almanac, a guide to the Christian calendar, exploring the festivals, traditions and stories that have shaped Christian life over the centuries. That's on the way after five, along with more great worship music for you to sing along to on your Sunday, just like this.

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1: When you hear no love, what do you hear? 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
5: 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My name is Chris Bylin. Thank you so much for choosing us this afternoon. Don't forget, in an hour from now, John Pantry's going to be here with his Worship Classics show, featuring, of course, plenty of great worship music to get you through your Sunday evening and some amazing biblical insights from John himself too. So plenty more to look forward to here on Premier Praise. But for the next 60 minutes, well, there's no reason for you to go anywhere because we're going to squeeze in so much. We've got worship music for you, we've got Bible verses, and we're going to be hearing about a brand new book as well, The Christian Almanac from Gordon McKechnie. He's an American living in the UK. And it's a guide to the Christian calendar, exploring all the festivals, traditions, and stories that have shaped Christian life over the centuries. That's on the way in around about 35 minutes' time. But right now, it's time for us to pray together. And this is a prayer from the fabulous Mark Green. And it's for those people who keep the country moving overnight. Let's pray along with Mark.
6: Hi, this is Mark Green. Last week, driving home after midnight, I noticed how many big trucks were parked up. Apparently, on a midweek night, around 22,000 drivers sleep in their cabs. So here's a prayer for long-distance lorry drivers. Father God, thank you for the vital work lorry drivers do for us, bringing food, medicine, clothes, all kinds of goods to our shops and factories. Thank you for the sacrifice they make in being away from friends and family and missing out on so many social occasions. We pray for their alertness at all times, for patience in traffic delays, for restorative sleep at overnight stops, and for good food, clean facilities, and encouraging company at truck service stations. We pray for those drivers who love Jesus, that they might know your presence with them as they check their truck, as they drive, as they wait, as they choose what to listen to, as they take rest breaks, and as they sleep. May their cab be a sanctuary of your presence. And as they connect to fellow drivers, depot workers and colleagues, help them to be channels of your grace, compassion and truth. And while they're on the road, may they and their families be encouraged by the prayers, the messages, and the practical support of your people. And when they return home, help them and their family and friends to reconnect richly and joyfully. These things we ask in the mighty name of Jesus our Lord. Amen.

Michael Gabriel Monroe there and By the Love. Before that, Cody Carnes and Firm Foundation here on Premier Praise. Just gone 10 past five on your Sunday afternoon. This is Chris Byland. Hello to you. Thank you for being here. Today marks the start of Single Friendly Church Week. It runs until the 4th of October. And maybe your church is already marking this, but it's a week to celebrate churches and their single friendliness too. And all the churches and leaders and individuals across the UK are coming together to say clearly, single people at every stage of their life are welcomed within the church. They're valued and included too. If your church is doing something, do let us know. Today is also Ancestor Appreciation Day. And in the USA today, it's Priesthood Sunday, an annual day of appreciation for Catholic priests, which is always celebrated on the last Sunday of September. And parishioners tend to write thank you notes, give cards, or host receptions and meals for their parish priests, while parishes offer special prayers during Mass for current priests, retired clergy, and an increase in future vocations too. So that's what's going on today. But right now, here on Premier Praise, we're worshipping along with We the Kingdom, and then we're diving into the Bible.

0: Isaiah chapter 51, verses 6 to 8. Lift up your eyes to the heavens. Look at the earth beneath. The heavens will vanish like smoke. The earth will wear out like a garment, and its inhabitants die like flies. But my salvation will last forever. My righteousness will never fail. Hear me, you who know what is right. You people who have taken my instruction to heart, do not fear the reproach of mere mortals, or be terrified by their insults. For the moth will eat them up like a garment, the worm will devour them like wool. But my righteousness will last forever, my salvation through all generations.
1: This is

Commons Worship and Cain there with Trust and Obey. And before that, we were in the Bible here on Premier Praise, Isaiah 51 verses 6 to 8, which is a real reminder for us, isn't it? That the struggles of this world can feel quite overwhelming, can't they? But we need to remember that they are only temporary. And that piece of scripture reminds us that God's love, his salvation, his righteousness outlast the whole universe. Just remember that. Let that truth just wash over your fears today and just anchor in your heart that there is hope, and it comes in the form of our Lord and Saviour, and that will never ever fade. Go and read it again and be encouraged this afternoon. Isaiah 51 verses 6 to 8.

absolutely adore hearing that on a Sunday. That's Kingdom Culture Worship and My Redeemer Lives. Fast approaching 4:30, and in around about 5 or 6 minutes time, we're going to be hearing about a brand new book that's available to get right now called The Christian Almanac. It's been written and produced by the fabulous Gordon McKenney, who's an American living here in the UK, and he put together the book as a guide to the Christian calendar, which explores all the festivals and traditions and stories that have shaped Christian life over the centuries. And he took some time out to have a chat with us here at Premier about what inspired him to actually write the book. That's on the way in around about 5 or 6 minutes time. But right now, let's worship a bit more, shall we? This is Brooke Ligerwood and Undignified, live from the Passion Conference 2025.

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0: Amanda Cook and the whole of Sing of This here on Premier Praise just for you this afternoon. Really enjoyed hearing that. We only get the shortened version sometimes, but a real pleasure to play that for you in full on this Sunday. Before that, Brooke Ligerwood and Undignified live from Passion last year. Now let's turn our attention to a brand new book. But before we do that, let me ask you this. Does your church celebrate harvest? It's a tradition, isn't it, that was once a staple of church life in the UK, partly because so much of the community was closely connected to the harvest and the farming year. But with modern farming, changing communities and a more globalised church, some of those traditions have begun to disappear. And harvest is just one example. Beyond the big festivals that we all know, Christmas, Easter and Pentecost, there's a rich history of Christian traditions and festivals throughout the year that many of us may know very little about. And that's what's inspired Gordon McKechnie, an American living here in the UK, to put together the Christian Almanac, a guide to the Christian calendar, which is exploring the festivals, traditions and stories that have shaped Christian life over the centuries. And our very own James had the pleasure of speaking to Gordon and began by asking him what inspired him to actually write the book in the first place.
1: We were walking in the mountains in India and found that some of our companions who were Hindus had no idea about Christianity. What they did know was Christmas. And it struck me that the cycle of Christian festivals through the year can be used to tell the story of salvation, and so that's what started it. And then after a little while, it occurred to me that there are a lot of people, even in our culture, who don't know what Christianity is all about. And a way in, a fairly easy way in perhaps, is through the traditional festivals, some of which people do know about.
2: So it's a simple framework that people can jump onto, especially if they have no real idea of what Christianity is all about.
1: Yeah, I suppose if I had a reader in mind, and one always does when you're writing these sort of things, it would have been somebody who was interested in Christianity but didn't know much about it. Maybe a fringe member of a church. Someone who had been going to church for a while but still hadn't really understood the whole story. That sort of thing, really. Of course, I hope more established Christians would read it as well and get something out of it. It's not totally a simplistic book.
2: And I think for a lot of Christians, it actually be really helpful for them to tap into that resource. Do you think we've lost some of that in the Christian faith, that ability to tap into, the festival of the season that you're in?
1: Well, you're absolutely right. There's a lot of the Christian festivals have been largely forgotten. I don't want to say that they're important in their own right. They're important for what they point us to. And they point us to Jesus.
2: How did you intend people to read the book? Was it one that you wanted people to start from the start and go to the end? Or should you, like me, jump to certain dates when they are relevant in the year?
1: I think the primary way I saw people reading it was reading it straight through and getting the sense of the Christian story, which is revealed through the festivals. I know some people who've bought it have started with Harvest because it was just published on the 10th of September, and that's fine. But it does read through as a continuous text as well, so you could read it both ways.
2: Dare I say, almost biblically, it's a collection of stories which have a unifying storyline that take you through and point towards Jesus. Would that be too bold of me to say, or would you say you wrote it with that in mind?
1: Oh, I wrote it very much in mind of pointing to Jesus. I mean, the festivals in themselves are just signposts. They're reminders along the way through the year of a greater reality. I mean, we have many places in the Old Testament and indeed in Jesus's life where we're told that the festivals themselves aren't important, but they do point us to something that's very important.
2: This is a slightly abstract question to end it, but you noticed a need for people who have no introduction to Christianity. What are some of the things that Christians could do a better job at explaining when a new person walks through the door? What things could we be doing better at explaining? Because if you think about it, it's all a bit weird.
1: If you walk into a church, I think people coming into a church today often have no idea what's going on the other side of those doors. And I think, you know, sometimes it's just friendship and being welcoming and letting the people know that they can be part of this too. It's not an exclusive club. And then the explanation will come fairly slowly, maybe through the calendar, maybe through other things. There's a lot of riches in Christianity. You won't get it all on day one. You may become a Christian on day one, but there's a lot more to go after that.
0: Yes, there is. That was Gordon McKechnie, an American living in the UK, who put together the Christian Almanac, which is a guide to the Christian calendar and explores all the festivals, traditions and stories that have helped shape Christian life over the centuries. It's available to go and get now from all good bookshops and online too. And if you want to listen to more of that conversation between James and Gordon, all you have to do is head to premier.plus.

Christ Fellowship Worship with Praise, and before that, Bart Millard is who we were worshipping along to, and Grace That Is Greater Than All Our Sin. Well, that's just about it from me. I've had a really, really nice afternoon being with you. Don't forget, John Pantry's on the way next with more great worship music in his Worship Classics show, featuring, of course, some great worship classics and some biblical insight and knowledge from John too. So keep it here on Premier Praise. Don't forget, today marks the start of a Single Friendly Church Week, and tomorrow actually is National Good Neighbour Day. It's raising public awareness that we can build thriving and strong communities by being good neighbours. Now, of course, the Bible teaches us that being a good neighbour means loving others as you love yourself and showing mercy to anyone in need, regardless of who they are. Maybe something for you to think about tomorrow as you start your week. I'm back with you again next Saturday from 2 p.m. So looking forward to being with you then. But whatever your week holds, take God into it with you. And remember, if he's brought you to it, he'll bring you through it. God bless.

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1: When you hear no love, what do you hear? There's no love? Or I can no love? What about no hope, no purpose, or no Jesus? Which no do you hear? 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
8: Psalm 46, verses 10 and 11. Be still and know that I am God. I will be exalted among the nations. I will be exalted in the earth. The Lord Almighty is with us. The God of Jacob is our fortress.
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9: It's 6 o'clock. Hello, good evening, and welcome to Worship Classics with me, John Pantry. Over the next couple of hours, I'll be bringing you songs to lift your spirits and bring you peace as you draw closer to God. Whatever your day's been like, do stay with me. In addition, I'm going to be reflecting on a beautiful passage of scripture from Paul's letter to the church in Philippi. All that to come. Let's begin with a prayer. Let's pray. Father God, we thank you for all the help and encouragement we are given through your church, from its worship, teaching and fellowship, from its faithfulness in prayer. Bless and further all loving ministry in word and sacrament throughout the world, church, we pray. Inspire us to want your will and to do it. And Father, we pray for this world, where the misery and tragedy of wrong choices grieves your heart of love. Let there be wisdom and compassion in every negotiation and decision. Let there be humility in leadership and responsibility for right actions shared by all. Merciful Father, accept our prayers. For Jesus' sake tonight, we pray.

Great stuff there from Andrew Asenga and Sandra McCracken. Great is thy faithfulness. You're listening to Worship Classics. Tonight I also want to reflect on a passage of scripture from Paul's letter to the Philippians. Starting at chapter 2, let me read it to you. Beginning at verse 1. If you have any encouragement from being united with Christ, if any comfort with his love, if any common sharing in the Spirit, if any tenderness and compassion, then make my joy complete by being like-minded, having the same love, being one in spirit and of one mind. Do nothing out of selfish ambition or vain conceit. Rather, in humility, value others above yourselves, not looking to your own interests, but each of you to the interests of others. In your relationship with one another, have the same mindset as Christ Jesus, who, being in very nature God, did not consider equality with God something to be used to his own advantage. Rather, he made himself nothing by taking the nature of a servant, being made in human likeness, and being found in appearance as a man. He humbled himself by becoming obedient to death, even death on a cross. Therefore, God exalted him to the highest place and gave him the name that is above every other name, that at the name of Jesus every knee should bow in heaven and on earth and under the earth, and every tongue acknowledge that Jesus Christ is Lord, to the glory of God the Father. Therefore, my dear friends, as you have always obeyed, not only in my presence, but now much more in my absence, continue to work out your salvation with fear and trembling, for it is God who works in you to will and to act in order to fulfill his good purpose.

0: He took up our pain and bore our suffering. Yet we considered him punished by God, stricken by him, and afflicted. But he was pierced for our transgressions, he was crushed for our iniquities. The punishment that brought us peace was on him, and by his wounds we are healed. We all like sheep have gone astray. Each of us has turned to our own way, and the Lord has laid on him the iniquity of us all.
1: Wow, what profound truth there is in that verse. You're listening to Worship Classics, 21 minutes past six, with a great track coming up from Nick Smith. And tonight I'm also reflecting on a passage of scripture from Philippians. I read it to you earlier, Philippians chapter 2. It's where Paul pleads with the church at Philippi to be united and of a single purpose, a problem that still happens today, isn't it? In some ways, Christians are united, all of us really, part of the body of Christ, but in that church, and I suspect many others too, the believers were not acting as one body. In many families too, brothers find it hard to see eye to eye on everything. And in the church, Christians, although from the same spiritual family, can often be divided one against the other. And for that reason, Paul exhorts the Philippians to be like-minded, one in spirit and purpose on major issues. On secondary matters, it's okay, he says, to have different opinions, but we must still make every effort to keep the unity of the spirit through the bond of peace. To be like-minded and one in spirit, we have to have the same goals and purposes, namely to love and obey Jesus Christ and to glorify him. There are many ways, of course, to achieve that purpose, and God created and gifted us all differently that we may become the kind of team, the sort of body that can fulfill that purpose. More on this to come.

A great truth there, just in the title of that song, Yet Not I, But Through Christ in Me. That's from Mountlake Music. And a classic of classics coming up from Keith and Christine Getty in just a moment or two. Tonight I'm also reflecting on that passage of scripture from Philippians chapter 2. Paul mentions four blessings that all Christians should experience. Encouragement from being united with Christ, comfort from his love, fellowship with the Spirit, and tenderness and compassion. Paul knows that the church has already experienced the working of the Holy Spirit there in Philippi and reminds them that they should be acting as if they have. The question is, have we experienced the work of the Holy Spirit among us and yet continued to display worldly attitudes? When Jesus looks at our church today, what causes him to be joyful? Is it our service plans and notice sheets, our well-maintained buildings, or our parish count if we're a Church of England? Well, all of those things are important, but it's our unity, our love for one another, that brings joy to the heart of Jesus. And that's why Paul says, be like-minded, have the same love, be one in spirit.

That's the Hosanna Singers, and He Restores My Soul. You're listening to Worship Classics, when tonight I'm also reflecting on a letter Paul wrote to the church in Philippi, urging them to be united. Leaving that aside for a moment, a quick mention for Woman Alive, which is all digital now. There's something lovely about reading someone else's experience and thinking, oh, then it's not just me. There's plenty of that in Woman Alive, along with some brilliant conversations about faith. Do take a look, womanalive.co.uk. And I also like reading something that gives me a different perspective. Even though I'm a man, there's some great stuff there. Sometimes someone puts something into words and helps you see it more clearly. Woman Alive is very good at that, with Christian women talking openly about their lives and their faith. It's all online now at womanalive.co.uk.

If you follow Jesus, you're already doing God's work, not just on Sundays or in church, but in those emails and financial reports, at kitchen tables or on the school run. I'm pastor and author Tom Nelson, and in my new podcast, God's Work, we're going to completely change how you think about your job. 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

You're listening to Worship Classics. Do hope you're enjoying the music. I'm reflecting tonight as well on that passage of scripture from Paul's letter to the church in Philippi, where he talks about unity. And unity comes from the closeness and personal love between each one of us. We can't be united spiritually without there being truly a personal unity. And in order to maintain that, we need humility. Whenever there's division in a church, the main cause is always pride. It hides away in all of us, hinders our progress. And it's because of pride that our feelings get hurt or we feel slighted. When it comes to giving offence or taking offence, then pride is usually the root. It's not enough, says Paul, to consider others as equals. We must consider them as better than ourselves.

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2: It's 7 o'clock. Hello, welcome to the second hour of Worship Classics with me, John Pantry, with some great songs still to come from the Brooklyn Tabernacle Choir, Hillsong Worship, Twyla Paris, many, many more gifted people. I hope the songs are blessing you. I'll also be reflecting further on that beautiful passage of scripture from Paul's letter to the church in Philippi, Philippians chapter 2. Paul urges the Christians there to be humbled and united together in mind and in purpose. All that to come. Let's begin with a prayer. Let's pray. Father, you have called us to be salt and light in the world. Give us the courage to reject sin and evil in our own lives. And in the corporate life of the church, may we indeed be united with one another. May our churches become powerhouses of your Spirit, training and upholding us. And we pray that no one may be lost eternally, that all may turn from their sin and trust in your mercy, that physical death may be but the gate to heaven. And we offer you our thanks and praise for sins forgiven and the joy of walking through life in your company. In Jesus' name we pray these things. Amen.

That's Matthew Ward and Knowing You. You're listening to Worship Classics, when tonight I'm also reflecting on that beautiful passage of scripture from Philippians chapter 2. Paul writes to the church in Philippi, urging them to be united. He also says we must judge our own faults and sins severely, but look on our brothers and sisters' weaknesses with sympathy and understanding, not only looking after our own interests, but after theirs too. Now, I don't believe Paul meant we should be interfering in the lives of others, always offering them advice or trying to dominate them. That's not in the spirit of the passage. Rather, we should be seeking opportunities to help and encourage others in a spirit of humility, putting God first, others second, and ourselves last.

Isaiah 53, verses 4 to 10. Surely he took up our pain and bore our suffering. Yet we considered him punished by God, stricken by him and afflicted. But he was pierced for our transgressions. He was crushed for our iniquities. The punishment that brought us peace was on him, and by his wounds we are healed. We all, like sheep, have gone astray. Each of us has turned to our own way, and the Lord has laid on him the iniquity of us all. He was oppressed and afflicted, yet he did not open his mouth. He was led like a lamb to the slaughter, and as a sheep before its shearers is silent, so he did not open his mouth. By oppression and judgment he was taken away. Yet who of his generation protested? For he was cut off from the land of the living. For the transgression of my people he was punished. He was assigned a grave with the wicked and with the rich in his death, though he had done no violence, nor was any deceit in his mouth. Yet it was the Lord's will to crush him and cause him to suffer. And though the Lord makes his life an offering for sin, he will see his offering and prolong his days.

0: ways, and the will of the Lord will prosper in his hand. After he has suffered, he will see the light of life and be satisfied. By his knowledge, my righteous servant will justify many, and he will bear their iniquities.
1: Great stuff. 25 minutes past seven. You're listening to Worship Classics with a beautiful song from King and Country, Michael W. Smith and Hilary Scott, all together, coming up in just a moment or two. Tonight, I'm also reflecting on that passage of scripture from Philippians chapter 2, where Paul urges us to be united and to be humble. And the greatest example of humility was, of course, our Lord Jesus Christ, who, being in very nature God, humbled himself, God with us, making himself as nothing, taking on the nature of a servant, not grasping at equality with God, coming to earth in human likeness, allowing himself to be executed. And what was the result of this lowering of himself, this humbling? It was then that God exalted him to the very highest place, at the right hand of God in heaven. And at the end of this world, every knee will bow before this King of Kings.

Boswell and Matt Papada, and His Mercy Is More. You're listening to Worship Classics, when tonight, in addition to playing you what I hope are some uplifting songs, I'm reflecting on that passage of scripture from Philippians chapter 2. Paul says, knowing that one day every knee will bow before Jesus, how then should we live? Well, he says, work out your salvation with fear and trembling, obeying Jesus, doing God's will. Your lives must become more and more holy. Jesus actually said, be perfect, even as your heavenly Father is perfect. Well, that's only possible with the forgiveness of Jesus and by the power of his Spirit working in us. I wonder, are you, am I, honestly afraid of displeasing God? Probably not at times, and yet one day we are going to be judged by him, and our motives weighed and our actions considered by one who knows everything and has the power of life and death. But before we get all too depressed about it, let's keep in mind that Jesus came and died for us, hallelujah, and by his grace we have been declared forgiven, worthy and righteous by God. We can't work out our salvation in our own strength, but only through God working in us. He gives us the strength to do his will, but it is us who must carry it out. And I-

0: That's Twyla Paris and Glory and Honour. You're listening to Worship Classics. Now, I'm just going to mention again that Woman Alive magazine, which is all digital now. There's something lovely about reading someone else's experience and thinking, oh, it's not just me then. Others think the same. And there's plenty of that in Woman Alive, even if you're a man, along with some brilliant conversations about faith. Do take a look at womanalive.co.uk. And sometimes someone puts something into words and it helps us see it far more clearly. Woman Alive is really good at that, with Christian women talking openly about their lives and their faith. Do check it out online, womanalive.co.uk.
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Martin Smith and Josh Balbin there, I Could Sing of Your Love Forever. You've been listening to Worship Classics, when tonight I've also been reflecting on that passage of scripture from Philippians chapter 2. Paul says, be united, be at peace, thinking of others as better than yourselves. And God gives us the strength to do that, doesn't he? We're also free to reject that grace of God. We can refuse to be obedient. We can continue in sin without repenting. It's our choice. But if we draw close to God, God has promised to help us. So tonight, is there any area in our lives where we're refusing to repent? Let us do that right now. Repent of that disobedience before God, because he has great things for each one of us. Stay with us if you can. Some great music coming up throughout the night here on Premier Praise. And join me again next week at the same time for another edition of Worship Classics.

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1: And thanks, John, for another great programme of worship classics. Good evening. It is so good to be back with you here again on Premier Praise after a little holiday break. So nice to get back. What's the nice thing about holidays, isn't it? That you go away and then you come back and hopefully appreciate the things that are comfortable and familiar to you. And coming with you, joining you on a Sunday evening is one of my favourite times. And thank you for joining me this evening. Got another programme of music I hope that will encourage and uplift you, help you draw into God's presence this evening. Starting off with a little bit of a contemporary version on a classic hymn. It really is Amazing Grace by Phil Wickham and Crowder. Then I'll be telling you a little bit about why my holiday didn't quite go according to plan. But first of all, let's hear from Psalm 8 to help us get into God's presence. Lord, our Lord, how majestic is your name in all the earth. You have set your glory in the heavens. Through the praise of children and infants, you have established a stronghold against your enemies to silence the foe and the avenger. When I consider your heavens, the work of your fingers, the moon and the stars which you have set in place, what is mankind that you are mindful of them? Human beings that you care for them. Lord, we do wonder sometimes how you, the Lord God, is interested in us. It seems too much for us to take in. But we thank you that through Jesus you have shown your love to us, your commitment, your grace. We thank you for that.

The beautiful sound of Metro Collective Worship singing that timeless hymn, It Is Well With My Soul. I've mentioned this before, I find that quite a challenging hymn, written in the 19th century by Horatio Spafford, following personal tragedies, including the loss of his children at sea. Can't imagine writing a hymn like that after that, and apparently he was sailing over the area in which they had died, and these words came to him, it is well with my soul. That's a challenge for us, isn't it, that whatever our September is looking like, that we are able to press in and experience God's presence with us. You may not be feeling at a stage where you can say, it is well with my soul, and I think that is okay. We're all on a journey, but we all yearn, I'm sure, for God's presence with us. And coming up in our Pocket Wisdom, Baptist minister John Clayton brings us some words of encouragement of keeping in step with the Holy Spirit. Later on in the programme, I'll tell you how I felt a little bit of out of step in our holiday when our little trip in Harold, our camper van, didn't go quite according to plan. But first, let's hear some more music to immerse us and encourage us this evening, starting off with Trula with As For Me.

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1: They move with such elegance, swiftly, easily, artistically. Some people are just good at dancing, whatever the type, whether it's highly technical like ballet or jazz or tap, or the things you might see on Strictly, or whether it's from a different culture, like Latin with salsa, samba, and tango, or whether it's freestyle. They move with style. They keep in step with the music, with the beat. They may even produce something of wonder and beauty. I confess, that is not how I dance. But I can manage a bit of country dancing where you try to keep in step with the caller and the music. And when the dance requires you to move on, well, you hope that you end up with the right partner. However, I was taught to be

chapter 5, and said, "Since we live by the Spirit, let us also keep in step with the Spirit." In a sense, to be in step with the Spirit makes the Holy Spirit both our choreographer and our sergeant major. Being in step with the Spirit, like dancing, should produce something of elegance and beauty, demonstrating the love and the grace of God. But like an army, it should produce something of togetherness, self-discipline, and power. In our frailty and vulnerability, we need the love and the power of God's Spirit to lead us and to equip us. We recognize that we are called to walk in step with the Spirit. In doing so, may we show the beauty, grace, and power of God. I'm John Claydon. I'm a Baptist minister living in Yorkshire.

a rising praise song from Songs from the Soil. And I wonder if you're familiar with Songs from the Soil. They're a collaborative group within the United Kingdom. And they are creating, they say on their website, fertile spaces. They're trying to encourage new songs of worship, particularly from your local area, sort of.

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Maybe I wonder if you ever listen to some songs and think, oh, that doesn't really apply to the people that I serve with or that I worship with. So if you're a songwriter or a worship leader and you'd like to get involved, do check out songsfromthesoil.com. Still to come this evening, we've got more great music with Ivan Thieva, The Heritage, Aaron Williams. But first, let's hear from Ali Page.

And that was Wings by Ali Page. And I was looking, I was trying to think, how would you describe that music? I really enjoyed that song. Hope you did too. And I found one review saying that she combines glittery folk lead lines with indie rock production and catchy lyrical melodies. I wonder if that's how you describe. I love the idea of a glittery folk lead line. I don't necessarily think of glitter and folk going together. Anyway, great song. Hope you enjoyed that. Coming shortly, I will tell you about my escapades in Harold or campervan or holiday recently. But first, let's hear from Aaron Williams and the Heritage through all of it.

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We ask why the church overlooks millions as they grow older. And Premier's AJ Gomez takes us inside his extraordinary mission to smuggle Bibles across a North African border. 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

Ivan Thieva helping us to worship God this evening. I'm Hazel Rolston. Great to have your company this evening at about 20 to 9. Thank you so much for joining me. Still to come, we've got our Bible reading, which tonight's taken from Isaiah chapter 55. Some well-known verses around verses 10 to 13, talking about going out with joy and coming back in peace. Certainly in our holiday this year, went out with joy, but I'm not sure if I felt I came back with as much peace as I would like to. We have a little camper van and we went down to Devon, Cornwall. And 3 days in, I hurt my back. And I wonder if you've ever tried to sleep in a tiny camper van, you know, the old sort of T2s, that you can't actually swing your legs around. You have to sort of crawl in. You've got sort of little cupboards at either side. So you have to sort of crawl into it and sort of, I feel like a caterpillar trying to get out of it. And somehow in the middle of, I think, pulling myself up to get out, I hurt my back. I don't have a great history with holidays in recent years. I do have an autoimmune condition, so my muscles and bones are all a little bit fragile, as the doctor described. And yes, I seem to have done something. I'm glad to say that it is improving. I keep taking the tablets. I'm not doing too bad. But we did have to cut our holiday short, which I felt particularly sorry for my husband. After sort of working hard all year and looking forward to a little trip, I'd actually bought a new wetsuit, was hoping to get bodyboarding, and all those things just didn't happen. It's hard sometimes, isn't it? The disappointment, the hopes that we have, and cope with the disappointment. And I wonder how you find that. And I wonder what helps you when you're feeling disappointed. I think even as Christians, it's okay for us to flail around. And I certainly feel I have been doing a little bit of that in the last week or two. But something that really helps me, and I thought I'd share with you, is this song. I do find the music helps me. It helps. Sometimes we just don't have words of our own. And this song is by P&W Collective, Daily Bread. And it just talks about it's good to draw near to God. And sometimes maybe all we can do at times is just draw near, just listen to the music, just let it wash over you. So wherever you're going through this evening, I hope that this song blesses you.

0: Isaiah chapter 55, verses 10 to 13. As the rain and the snow come down from heaven and do not return to it without watering the earth and making it bud and flourish, so that it yields seed for the sower and bread for the eater, so is my word that goes out from my mouth. It will not return to me empty, but will accomplish what I desire and achieve the purpose for which I sent it. You will go out in joy and be led forth in peace. The mountains and hills will burst into song before you, and all the trees of the field will clap their hands. Instead of the thorn bush will grow the juniper, and instead of briars the myrtle will grow. This will be the Lord's renown for an everlasting sign that will endure forever.
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Good to know that the God we serve isn't fazed by our circumstances. That was John Mark Bentana with Don't Even Worry. Coming shortly in the next hour, we're going to be thinking about today being celebrated in some churches as Disability Sunday. I'm also going to read some extracts from a book that I've been reading recently entitled, this is a good title I think, My Body is Not a Prayer Request by Amy Kenney. And I'm going to share some lists of things that she says that people have said to her as a disabled person. They might shock you. And then there's going to be like a little benediction for disabled people at the end. But first of all, I wonder if you've been listening through the week to Premier Praise, and did you hear the exclusive listening party on Thursday evening by Jake and Mates? It was around 7 o'clock. Jake Isaac, as you may know, is one of the UK's most prolific singer-songwriters. And when he's not leading worship, he is leading a church in Manchester. So it was a real joy to have him singing with his band on Thursday evening and sharing his thoughts behind his new EP and performing them live. But if you missed it, all is not lost. All you need to do, I am told, is ask your smart speaker to play Jake and Mates Listening Party, which was live on Thursday evening. Hope you can stay with me for the next hour. Thank you so much for joining me here on Premier Praise.

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1: It's 9 o'clock. Great to have your company here on Premier Praise. Thank you so much for joining me. I'm Hazel Rolston. I'm with you here for the next hour. Starting off our music this evening, we've got this beautiful song, Open the Eyes of My Heart by Matthew Harris and Jesse Harris, followed by a well-known Keith Green song, Holy, Holy, Holy. First of all, as you know, we like to pray together at the beginning of each hour. And this evening, I'm using a prayer written by Becky Harbour, celebrating today, which is Disability Awareness Sunday. Disability Awareness Sunday is a concept that has been brought by Through the Roof Christian Charity, a charity which aims to break down barriers faced by disabled people in Christian life. And prayer goes like this. Heavenly Father, thank you that in Christ we are one body with many parts. Thank you that by your Spirit you have made us one, different yet united, unique yet belonging together. Lord, on this Disability Awareness Sunday, forgive us for the times we have judged by appearances or believed that some parts are more important than others. Your word tells us that the parts that seem weaker are indispensable and that every part is worthy of honour. Thank you for the gifts, perspectives, creativity and faith of disabled and neurodivergent members of your church. Thank you that we are dependent on one another, that we are both in need and needed. Help us to be a church where barriers are removed, where support is given freely, where differences are welcomed, and where every person can belong, serve, and flourish. If one part suffers, teach us to suffer together. If one part is honoured, teach us to rejoice together. Make us a community that reflects your heart, a body that thrives under Christ our head. We are one body. We are all needed. We are all honoured. In Jesus' name, Amen.

beautiful sound of Keith Green with Holy, Holy, Holy. Right, coming shortly in our Pocket Wisdom, Sally Binneman explains the inspiration that we can take from Paul's prayers in the New Testament. First of all, I'm going to share a little bit from a book that I've been reading called My Body is Not a Prayer Request by Amy Kenney. Today, I mentioned earlier, is Disability Awareness Sunday. Amy has a disability that sometimes requires her to use a wheelchair or a stick, and she's found that this causes, I guess, quite a bit of attention, not always wanted attention, and quite often she mentions early on in the book how people sort of impose prayers on her when she hasn't even requested them because they assume that's what she wants. And I thought I would read a short extract because I don't think I could explain as well as she does her own experience. Some of the irony is that my life isn't disastrous or deficient at all. Most days, my disability isn't the worst part of my day or even what I need prayer for. To assume that my disability needs to be erased in order for me to live an abundant life is disturbing, not only because of what it says about me, but also because of what it reveals about people's notions of God. I bear the image of the Alpha and the Omega. My disabled body is a temple for the Holy Spirit. I have the mind of Christ. There's no caveat to these promises. I don't have a junior Holy Spirit because I'm disabled, and to suggest that I am anything less than sanctified and redeemed is to suppress the image of God in my disabled body and to limit how God is already at work through my life. Maybe we need to be freed not from disability, but from the notion that it limits my ability to showcase God's radiance to the church.

0: Pocket Wisdoms on Premier Praise.
1: Many of us watch I'm a Celebrity, Get Me Out of Here, where participants only need to say that they need to be released and immediately they're set free from the challenges that they face. But when Paul was in prison, Get Me Out of Here wasn't an option. And it wasn't something that we hear Paul saying to God, but rather he centered his prayers on praying mainly for the spiritual growth of believers. His passion was to see people imitate a life of love that is spirit-driven and rooted in Christ. He longed for churches to know Christ in all his fullness. When he was in prison, in the most dreadful circumstances, we get to see how he prayed with thankfulness. He was so God-dependent that his circumstances were almost irrelevant, and yet he was in chains. I visited the place where Paul was imprisoned, and it was too uncomfortable to even hold my gaze. But Paul was there in that stone cell, chained and cuffed, singing praises to God because he was so totally confident in the God he'd come to believe in and experience in daily relationship. Paul wrote to the Philippians, to the Colossians and Ephesians, and he said from his cell, "I pray with joy and thank God as I remember you, and I request that your love may abound more and more in knowledge and depth of insight, so that you may be able to discern what is best and may be pure and blameless for the day of Christ, filled with the fruit of righteousness that comes through Jesus Christ to the glory and praise of God." The depth of Paul's vision for the community was evident as he spoke with boldness and yet grace to the believers whom he identified with in the Spirit, because the Spirit of him who raised Christ from the dead lived in him and in the believers and lives in us. Paul was thankful in all his prayers. Sally Binneman, a retired minister.

God's worthiness and the beautiful name of Jesus. Hazel Rolston here with you on Premier Praise at almost 29 minutes past nine. Coming short, I'm going to read a few things that Amy Kenny, a disabled person, I just read an extract from her book, Shorty. She's got a list of things that people have said to her, not very helpful. And she also gives a list of things that are her dreams. I thought I'd share some of those with you. I don't know about you, but I do enjoy hearing about other people's perspectives. And just on that note, I thought I'd mention Woman Alive, which you may know has become a digital platform now. And this is something really marvellous about reading about other women's experiences and finding out how life is for them as a Christian, realising, oh, it's not just me that thinks like that. If you'd like to check out Woman Alive Digital, all you need to do is go to womanalive.com.co.uk. That's womanalive.co.uk.

Madison Ryan Ward reminding us that we don't go down our life roads alone, but we do have the Lord holding on to us, holding our hand, helping us through. Good to know that at the beginning of each week, isn't it? Coming shortly, got more music. One of my favourite songs, you may have heard me say before, I Have Decided to Follow Jesus. It's definitely a bit of a throwback for me, by Nick Smith. Before that, we have My Heart Belongs to You by Mosaic MC. And then after that, I'll be telling you a little bit more about, I'll be reading a benediction, really, or it's like a blessing for disabled people. I hope you don't mind. In this hour, I've got a little bit of a theme of Disability Awareness Sunday, something that is close to my heart as somebody with a disability myself, struggle with it, wrestle with it, sometimes drives me mad. But it's a subject that, as I said, is close to my heart. And I thought I'd share some more from Amy Kenney's book, My Body is Not a Prayer Request, which I would recommend you read if you're interested in disability theology and justice within the church. She writes, I think very helpfully, a list of top 10 things at the end of each chapter. I'm going to read a few of them. First of all, for the top 10 at least things that people have said to her, not very helpfully. At least you'll be running in heaven. At least you're only physically disabled. At least you don't look disabled. At least you can count your blessings. At least you don't let disability define you. At least you've inspired others. At least this is part of God's plan. At least you get good parking. I'm sure you agree, most of those aren't very helpful. She also talks about her disability dreams. I thought I would share some of those. I dream that churches would believe us when disabled people share that something is inaccessible to us and welcome change to become more inclusive and accessible to all. It's her dream that churches would celebrate the holy disruption of disabled body and minds. The churches would incorporate disability theology into worship practices and gatherings, that they would learn from the prophetic witness of disabled experiences and invite and equip disabled people to lead. Finally, jumping ahead, you might need to read the book to understand this if you're new to disability theology, but it is her dream that churches would worship the disabled God.

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Nick Smith helping us to declare that we have decided to follow Jesus. And let's keep encouraging each other in the week ahead to keep on keeping on, even if at times that feels quite tough. Coming shortly, we've got music from Jake and Mates, Millie Ferguson and Teku Madura with Greater Than It All, Searched All Over. And that's followed by our Bible reading, which is from Isaiah chapter 61 with a declaration, sort of a calling for us as Christians. But first of all, I'm going to read, it's like a blessing I feel for disabled people, written and cited in My Body It's Not a Prayer Request, written by Amy Kenney, a book on disability justice within the church. Just reading a short extract from the last chapter, which is called Benecryption for Disabled People. I pray that you follow Paul in boasting of your disability and learn the insights it gives you into God and incarnation and embodiment. I hope that you practice the trust of Moses to know that God is with your mouth, regardless of whether it speaks, and that God extends divine accommodations to you, as God did through Aaron. I hope you summon the courage of Jesus to display your redeeming scars to the world, knowing that they reveal God's glory to us all, even the disability doubters and the prayerful perpetrators. May you have a deep sense of your worth and value, even when those around you question it. May you have enough spoons for today and not fret about what will happen if you run out tomorrow, because you are surrounded by a community who will bring you endless casseroles without judgment or expectation or anything in return. May you never doubt that you are worth it, that no number of accommodations make it too costly or inconvenient to include you at the table. You are worth the cost.

0: Isaiah chapter 61, verses 1 to 3. The Spirit of the Sovereign Lord is on me, because the Lord has anointed me to proclaim good news to the poor. He has sent me to bind up the brokenhearted, to proclaim freedom for the captives, and release from darkness for the prisoners, to proclaim the year of the Lord's favour, and the day of vengeance of our God, to comfort all who mourn, and provide those who grieve in Zion, to bestow on them a crown of beauty instead of ashes, the oil of joy instead of mourning, and a garment of praise instead of a spirit of despair. They will be called oaks of righteousness, a planting of the Lord, for the display of His splendor.
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Just like to thank you for joining me, Hazel Rolston, here on Premier Praise this evening. But to encourage you to keep on listening, because as you know, we have got more music, prayers, Bible readings and reflections to encourage you and equip you for the week ahead until Craig Wakeling joins you tomorrow morning at 7 a.m. Also like to remind you that if you missed earlier in the week, you can listen back to the listening party that was live by Jake and mates. It's within the Premier Studio on Thursday evening. All you need to do is ask your smart speaker to lead you to Jake and mates listening party here on Premier Praise. Finally, all that's left is for me to say thank you for joining me again and ask that the Lord may bless you and keep you in the week ahead. Good night.

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1: A prayer from the Psalms. Lord, our Lord, how majestic is your name in all the earth. You have set your glory in the heavens. Through the praise of children and infants, you have established a stronghold against your enemies, to silence the foe and the avenger. When we consider your heavens, the work of your fingers, the moon and the stars, which you have set in place, what is mankind that you are mindful of them? Human beings, that you care for them. You've made us a little lower than the angels and crowned us with glory and honor. You've made us rulers over the works of your hands. You put everything under our feet, all flocks and herds and the animals of the wild, the birds in the sky and the fish in the sea, all that swim the paths of the seas. Lord, our Lord, how majestic is your name in all the earth. Amen.

0: Isaiah chapter 61, verses 10 and 11. 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

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It's very simple. 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

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It's going to be a very intense, it's going to be a moment of spiritual breakthrough, all right? 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
1: Do you ever want to hear God's voice speaking to you? I certainly do. In the Bible, the prophet Samuel heard God speak in a still small voice. And he responded by saying, "Speak, Lord, for your servant hears." So how do we hear the voice of God today in the 21st century? Well, the first question is, do we want to hear it? The second question is, putting ourselves in a place of stillness where we can hear it. Are we doing that? Thirdly, perhaps we need to ask ourselves whether what we're watching, reading, the conversations we're having, the atmospheres that we're in, are they conducive to hearing God speak? If we are open to Him, we can hear God speaking to us through any one of our senses. An example of how He speaks is there in the Bible. In 2 Timothy 3:16, it says, "All scripture is inspired by God and is useful to teach us what is true and to make us realize what is wrong in our lives. It corrects us when we are wrong and teaches us to do what is right." And then there's John 14:26, "But when the Father sends the Advocate as my representative, that is the Holy Spirit, He will teach you everything and will remind you of everything I have told you." So I just believe that God can speak to us through friends, loved ones, anyone, if we're open to hearing what He's having to say to us. The question is, are we listening? Are we open to hear? I'm Roger Grasson. I'm a pastor living in Dunmow in the county of Essex.

You have led me through the fire in my darkest night.

Worship through the night. 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Premier Praise. Your voice of hope. A prayer from the Psalms. Lord, our Lord, how majestic is your name in all the earth. You have set your glory in the heavens. Through the praise of children and infants, you have established a stronghold against your enemies to silence the foe and the avenger. When we consider your heavens, the work of your fingers, the moon and the stars which you have set in place, what is mankind that you are mindful of them? Human beings that you care for them? You've made us a little lower than the angels and crowned us with glory and honor. You made us rulers over the works of your hands. You put everything under our feet. All flocks and herds and the animals of the wild, the birds in the sky and the fish in the sea, all that swim the paths of the seas. Lord, our Lord, how majestic is your name in all the earth. Amen.

0: There is a time for everything and a season for every activity under the heavens. A time to be born and a time to die. A time to plant and a time to uproot. A time to kill and a time to heal. A time to tear down and a time to build. A time to weep and a time to laugh. A time to mourn and a time to dance. A time to scatter stones and a time to gather them. A time to embrace and a time to refrain from embracing. A time to search and a time to give up. A time to keep and a time to throw away. A time to tear and a time to mend. A time to be silent and a time to speak. A time to love and a time to hate. A time for war and a time for peace.
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1: In winter, we could all be forgiven for thinking that nothing is happening underground. Bare flower beds, and actually sometimes a fairly sad-looking garden. Yet come late January and into February and March, snowdrops give way to daffodils, crocuses and other spring plants, giving us a fresh sense of hope. One of my favourite Lent books is God's Springtime by Joyce Huggett, who sadly passed away in 2017. I've used it on and off since 1993, which I find incredible. You're taken on a journey over 7 weeks, starting by reflecting on the great love and compassion of the Father, and then following Jesus to the wilderness, the Mount of Transfiguration, and on to Jerusalem, his suffering death, and finally his resurrection. I found out recently that Lent actually comes from the Anglo-Saxon word meaning spring. Lent came to be known as God's Springtime, a period when Christians were invited to tune in to God's love and make a fresh response. One of the passages towards the end of the book on Easter Day and over the weekend and on the Saturday is one from Matthew 28, and I've always found it very moving. Jesus appears to Mary and the women in the Garden of Gethsemane, and we read from verse 2. There was a violent earthquake, for an angel of the Lord came down from heaven and, going to the tomb, rolled back the stone and sat on it. His appearance was like a lightning, and his clothes were white as snow. The guards were so afraid of him that they shook and became like dead men. The angel said to the women, "Do not be afraid, for I know that you are looking for Jesus, who was crucified. He is not there. He has risen just as he said. So come and see the place where he lay. Then go quickly and tell his disciples he has risen from the dead." My prayer for you now is that during Lent and Easter, you will sense a fresh sense of God's springtime emerging in your soul. Do not be afraid.

0: 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Your voice of hope.
1: A prayer from the Psalms. We will give thanks to you, Lord, with all our hearts. 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We will sing praises of your name, O Most High. The Lord reigns forever. He has established his throne for judgment. He rules the world in righteousness and judges the peoples with equity. The Lord is a refuge for the oppressed, a stronghold in times of trouble. 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
1: This is what the Lord says. Stand at the crossroads and look. 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
1: Hi, I'm Bernie Diamond from ChristianityWorks.com. Have you ever felt like your life's kind of stuck in the mud? That it's not going anywhere? Everybody else's life seems to be headed somewhere. So we just sit there sulking. I'm stuck in the mud, I'm stuck in the mud, I'm stuck in the mud. Oh, please, as though that's going to help. I mean, really. So here's some good news. God not only knows the way forward, when, where, and how, but he wants to show us the way. So when it's dark, when the way ahead just isn't clear, God will speak. And that does two things. Firstly, his word becomes like a lamp for our feet, so we can see where to put our foot down. Immediate help for the very next step. But it also lights up our path, so we can look up beyond the next step or two to see the way forward. Listen up. Open your eyes. Take a step or two forward. And just follow the light.

Premier Praise. Your voice of hope. A prayer from the Psalms. We will give thanks to you, Lord, with all our hearts. We will tell of all your wonderful deeds. We will be glad and rejoice in you. We will sing the praises of your name, O Most High. The Lord reigns forever. He has established his throne for judgment. He rules the world in righteousness and judges the peoples with equity. The Lord is a refuge for the oppressed, a stronghold in times of trouble. Those who know your name trust in you, for you, Lord, have never forsaken those who seek you. Amen.